This is Henry Fogle welcoming you to another edition of Collector's Corner. Today's program is going to feature music by the British composer and poet Ivor Gurney. Ivor Gurney was born in 1890. He died in 1937. He was born and raised in Gloucester. He suffered from bipolar disorder through much of his life, spent the last 15 years of his life in psychiatric hospitals. In 1911, Gurney won a scholarship to the Royal College of Music

to the Royal College of Music, and he studied there with Charles Villiers Stanford. This was also the teacher of, among others, Vaughan Williams. Gurney possessed a dynamic and energetic personality, but troubled by mood swings that had become apparent even in his teenage years. He suffered a breakdown in 1913. He then recovered, returned to college, but his studies were then interrupted by World War I, where he enlisted as a private soldier in 1915. At the front, he began writing poetry and sending his efforts to a friend who worked later with Gurney as his editor and business manager. He was wounded in the shoulder in 1917. He then was gassed in September of that year, 1917, and sent to the Edinburgh War Hospital. But at any rate, in 1917, he was released from the hospital. He was posted in a mining village in Northumberland, where he wrote poems, including one entitled Lying Awake in the Ward. In 1918, he suffered a serious mental breakdown. He was hospitalized and wrote several songs in the hospital, even though to him the piano sounded like, in his words, a boiler factory in full swing. In June of 1918, he threatened suicide, but he regained his emotional stability, and in October he was discharged honorably. Gurney seemed to thrive after the war and was considered one of the most promising musicians of his generation. He studied for a brief time with Vaughan Williams, but he withdrew from his studies, and he continued, while composing, to also suffer more and more in terms of mental stability. In 1922, his family had him declared insane. Gurney spent the last 15 years of his life in psychiatric hospitals. By the 1930s, he stopped composing, and he died in 1937. I think Gurney's music is really very beautiful. We're going to play songs, instrumental music, and orchestral music on this program. I think the best music of Gurney is found in his songs, and many of them are written to his own texts. But we're going to begin with the first of his piano sonatas, an early work written in 1910. It's in three movements, the normal fast, slow, fast format, molto allegro, largo, and moderato. George Rowley is the pianist in the first piano sonata by Ivor Gurney.

pianist George Rowley performing the Piano Sonata No. 1, written in 1910 by Ivor Gurney. Only three orchestral works by Ivor Gurney survive, and they were, frankly, in very difficult condition for performance. Remember, as I told you at the beginning of the program, much of the last part of Gurney's life was spent in mental hospitals, and he suffered from serious bipolar disease for most of his life. Careful editorial work restored these works to a performable state, and we're going to hear one of them now. It's the Gloucestershire Rhapsody. It was composed between 1919 and 1921, but was never performed during the composer's life. It was first heard in 2010 in a version edited by Philip Lancaster. I think this is a wonderful piece. It's a rapturous evocation of the landscape of his native country. And the brass writing in particular is strong, often elegiac, except occasionally it reflects the sounds of World War I, which is where Gurney had been wounded. The BBC National Orchestra of Wales is conducted by Rumen Gamba.

Rumon Gamba conducted the BBC Orchestra of Wales in the Gloucestershire Rhapsody by Ivor Gurney. I told you that I thought the strength of Gurney's writing was in his songs. We're going to hear one now. We'll hear more on the second part of the program. But here's one to give you a sample. It's called Western Sailors. He wrote the text himself, and it's a paean to the sea, the rivers of England, and the sailors who sail it. Marcus Fernsworth is the baritone, and Eric McElroy, the piano.

0: Marcus Farnsworth singing Western Sailors by Ivor Gurney. Eric McElroy at the piano. 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
0: Continuing now with our program of music by the British composer Ivor Gurney, born in 1890, died in 1937, except sadly the last 15 years of his life were spent in mental institutions. He was severely troubled with bipolar disease, probably gas poisoning as a soldier in World War I. Life was really a struggle for Gurney. Much of the music he composed hasn't survived. He didn't leave it in a form that it could even be edited and completed. But here is a work from 1919, the Piano Sonata No. 3 in D minor. It's a work in two movements, Moderato and Adagio. It's a very beautiful and somewhat daring work for 1919. George Rowley is the pianist.

The Piano Sonata No. 3 by Ivor Gurney, played by George Rowley. Here are two early works for violin and piano. These are miniatures, and they're very much in the style of Edward Elgar, I think. Chanson Triste and Romance, music by Ivor Gurney, the Taiwanese violinist Chu Yu Yang is the soloist with pianist Eric McElroy.

You heard two works for violin and piano, early works by Ivor Gurney, played by Chuyu Yang and pianist Eric McElroy. We're going to spend the rest of this program focusing on the songs of Ivor Gurney. As I told you, I think this was probably his best music were his songs. Here are four of them, sung by the great Anthony Rolfe Johnson with David Willison at the piano. Down by the Sally Gardens, An Epitaph, Desire in Spring, and Black Stitchel. Songs by Ivor Gurney.

four songs by Ivor Gurney, sung by Anthony Rolfe Johnson with David Willison at the piano. Two more songs now by Ivor Gurney. These two are both set to his own poems. The first is called Sleep. Come, sleep, and with thy sweet deceiving, lock me in delight a while. And then the second, I will go with my father a-plowing to the green field by the sea, and the rooks and the crows and the seagulls will come flocking after me. These two songs by Ivor Gurney, sung by the great English tenor Ian Bostridge with Julian Drake at the piano.

You heard two songs by Ivor Gurney, sung by Ian Bostridge, with Julian Drake at the piano. Sleep, and I Will Go With My Father A-Plowing. Both of those songs to texts written by Gurney, who was also a poet. We're going to conclude with two early piano pieces composed in his late teens or early 20s by Ivor Gurney, two nocturnes, one of them in B major, the other in A flat major. These show the influence on the young composer of Chopin and Schumann, and they're not quite as advanced harmonically as his later music, but they're very pretty, and they show an early talent. The pianist is Mark Bebington.

0: Two Nocturnes by Ivor Gurney. Early works in his output, Mark Bebington was the pianist. I hope that you've enjoyed this edition of Collector's Corner, featuring music by the British composer Ivor Gurney. Next week on Collector's Corner, two Chicago musicians, the Cavatina Duo, guitarist Dennis Azabagic and flutist Eugenia Molinar. I hope you'll be with me then. Collector's Corner is heard every week on this station. I'm your host, Henry Fogel. 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
7: At the age of 34, Richard Strauss wrote a piece in celebration of a hero. That hero was Richard Strauss. He told a colleague, "I don't see why I should not compose a symphony about myself. I find myself as interesting as Napoleon." Strauss's piece was Ein Heldenleben, or A Hero's Life. On this week's Chicago Symphony Orchestra program, Klaus Mäkelä conducts this autobiographical, if somewhat tongue-in-cheek, work. Mäkelä is the CSO's Zell Music Director Designate. Later, another musical portrait of a hero and adventurer, Lemminkainen by Jean Sibelius. This four-part suite is based on stories in Finland's national epic and includes this galloping theme introduced by the bassoon. All of that, plus one of Wagner's most stirring preludes, is ahead on this week's CSO program. I'm Lisa Simeoni.
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7: This week, we're looking at heroism in music, and what better composer to start with than Richard Wagner. By most accounts, Wagner himself was no hero, but he wrote a lot of stirring music on the topic. Take Die Meistersinger von Nürnberg, a comic love story set in the 16th century. The protagonist in this tale is Walter, a knight and classic Wagner.

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1: The San Antonio Sound is known for great Tejano accordionists like our guest, the late Flaco Jimenez. 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
1: 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I'm Nick Spitzer. 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
1: The San Antonio Sound is known for great Tejano accordionists like our guest, the late Flaco Jimenez. 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

0: Guitarist Gene Burton Senior loved music, but just as importantly, he loved people and felt that focus directly influenced the way he played. He also credited his early architecture studies with giving him a sense of form and proportion that contributed to his beautifully crafted arrangements and performances. Gene was a wonderful spirit and an enthusiastic cheerleader for musicians he admired. Everyone loved Gene. Gene died August 29th at the age of 89, and today we celebrate him by revisiting my 2010 conversation with him, recorded in New York City. I'm Judy Carmichael, and this is Jazz Inspired.
1: I think when I went to school, you had to prepare a set of drawings for a client, in other words, so you had to have a complete concept of a project. And I think I took that whole concept into arranging for an audience. You know, I wanted to present more than, say, a sketch or a jam session or something that was totally improvised, to really present something that was well thought out and conceived. And each type of structure architecturally is sort of like a tune. Each one has a character of its own.
0: Mm-hmm.
1: And you can design, if you will, a well-balanced conception of how to perform that, how to present that to, in fact, the client, which is your audience. I think it's good.
0: I like that. I think a lot of musicians have lost track of the client.
1: Yeah, I do. I do, too. They get pretty self-indulgent up there, and they lose the idea of telling a story with their design. You know, they just think of flash, and sometimes, you know, I'm not going to criticize, because it's nice when people say, you know, are impressed with that, but overall well-balanced architectural piece of music is...

0: something that people say to me a lot, that don't think they like jazz, that they will say, well, it goes on and on.
1: Yeah.
0: I have no idea what they're doing.
1: Yeah.
0: It doesn't seem like they're interested in communicating
1: exactly.
0: with me.
1: Yeah.
0: And to talk to a jazz musician who thinks this way is really wonderful. And you really do attribute that to studying architecture and thinking about that, thinking in that way.
1: And to a love of people, which goes all the way back to my family and a good upbringing of loving people, you know. And if you care about people, you really want to, you know, you want to give them something that they can digest.
0: You want to communicate.
1: Yeah, exactly.
0: It's about communicating. I love that. I'd also read that your parents were very supportive of what you wanted to do.
1: Yeah.
0: Talk about that, because I'm asked a lot from parents how to get their children inspired to play an instrument. And these are usually parents that are beating them over the head, you know, so I'm trying to give them a good message. And it's so apparent in anything I've read about you how important that was. Talk about that.
1: Well, I can tell you one story that just has meant so much to me, and I tell it a lot. My dad and mom struggled a lot to put me through architecture school, where I went to Notre Dame University, and they came out in the car, and the car broke down when I graduated and all that. They saw me get an award for architecture.
0: Aww.
1: And, they, you know, my dad was real proud. You know, being from Italy, he was always thought, college education, I have to
0: right.
1: get my... So I did that, and I got a degree. And not too long after that, I was working in a bar in the Bronx with a group, with Mike Maneri, a wonderful vibraphone player, and myself, on top of a bar, you know. And my dad came down just to see me, and he sat at the bar next to a hooker and somebody from the mafia.
0: Oh no!
1: And he was up there looking at his son play, and I couldn't imagine what he was thinking, you know, because I know, you know, I know the struggle,
0: right?
1: You know, and I know when I got off the bandstand, I went over and talked to him, and he put his arm around me. He said, "Son, whatever you want to do, I'm behind you 100%.
0: Oh, that's so beautiful.
1: Yeah, I kind of well up every time I think of that, you know.
0: Well, because it's so important.
1: It's so magic. Can you imagine if that could be a guide for everybody, every
0: right.
1: parent, you know?
0: Right.
1: So they can give the child a chance to explore what they want to do, you know.
0: As you're saying this, I'm thinking that one of the things that I love so much about your music is the fact that when you're playing with other people, you really are communicating the same subject that we're talking about. It's a real, like, puzzle pieces going together. And we know that's what the goal is.
1: Yeah.
0: But a lot of musicians, it is more about them rather than what's best for the group. And as you're talking about getting the kind of support you did from your family and really loving people, it does make you play the way you do.
1: I believe you're right. I mean, I could sit here trying, even attempting to take credit for that, but I really can't, you know, because I think the gift of great parents and the gift of a talent is something that I didn't create, you know. And so if that's something that is given, and I think it's

0: very important to always keep that in mind.
1: Mm-hmm.
0: It's a gift, and it keeps you trying to use it properly, too.
1: And keeps you humble, I think.
0: Yeah, it keeps you humble.
1: Because you know you've got a gift. I love to hear you say that, because people will say to practicing artists of any style, any stripe, that you're so lucky, you've got this gift, and we are lucky, if you look at it that way, but it comes with a responsibility, I think, if you take it seriously, is what you're saying.
0: Absolutely, yeah. I think it does. I think that you just have to keep that responsibility in mind and live by it,
1: mm-hmm,
0: if you can.
1: Mm-hmm. Talk about Michael Moore.
0: Michael Moore.
1: Talking about something where two people are really getting that together, and duos in general, because duos are a very interesting subject. I played in lots of duos, and it's very special, I think. And I've read you saying that that's like a marriage, and I've always thought that, too. Although I think a band is like a marriage. It's just, it's more people. The problems expand exponentially.
0: I can't explain the rapport that happened between Mike and I. It was just an amazing thing. We first of all, we agreed on what constituted good music.
1: Mm.
0: You know, we both like tunes, we like standards, and neither one of us liked to play too many choruses. It felt like it could be said in one or two choruses, and Mike was just a fantastic supportive player as well as brilliant soloist, both pizzicato and arco. And I don't think anybody plays arco.
1: Some of our listeners don't know what that means.
0: Arco is when you play the bass with a bow,
1: mm-hmm,
0: as opposed to plucking it with your fingers, and you create these long, beautiful cello-like sounds or bass-like sounds.
1: Mm-hmm.
0: It should be bass-like sounds. But Mike played all over the instrument in the upper register, but with the sweetest, warmest sound. And it was great to work to figure out accompanying him, two ways to accompany him, as if I was accompanying a soprano or something like that, because he would just make so much. But he used to do like Danny Boy and make everybody, you know, or even the Ave Maria. We did it around Christmas time.
1: Mm.
0: I remember doing that for family, and he just nailed it. And we had a great, we just got along great too. A lot of fun together on the road, and it's still that way.

0: I'm Judy Carmichael, and this is Jazz Inspired. I'm talking with guitarist Gene Bertoncini. And when you're talking about having an arrangement, because I know this is another question I get a lot, when things sound well thought out, I think because so many audience members are used to hearing jazz that they don't understand at all, that has 10 choruses, and they're completely confused rhythmically and harmonically. When they hear something that's a little more structured, they don't think you're improvising, but you are improvising. So speak to that in terms of how you arrange for our listeners that aren't musicians but are just jazz lovers. How do you do it and make it sound fresh and improvisational even though you're building a structure? I know what you do, but explain.
1: Well, actually, I took a lot of classical guitar lessons at some point, and we'll talk about how I was inspired to do that at some point. And so, and having played the classical repertoire to a degree, not I don't claim any real classical chops, but you see how the guitar is used as a almost a little orchestra, and how these things have to be kind of worked out to perform. I mean, there are some guys that have an enormous amount of things in their arsenal, you know. The thing that I like to do is actually work out arrangements where I write them out.
0: Mm-hmm.
1: I do write them out. If I come up with a, like this arrangement of Body and Soul, for instance, I came up with some new harmonies on it, and I worked at it so that I have this arrangement. I feel like the guitar is a little orchestra, my own big band.
0: Right.
1: And I'm playing chart number 47.
0: Uh-huh.
1: And if I play it the same, but then there's a room in there for improvising so that I bring both aspects of the whole creative process to my work, which is working out an arrangement. In a sense, it's almost like composing and using the different aspects that I learned from all areas of the guitar, and then having a couple of choruses where I just improvise.

0: I do head things just off the top of my head. And that's totally spontaneous. And sometimes I fall on my face.
1: But we all do. We have to do that. That's what I always say. I know the beginning and the end.
0: Yeah.
1: So I know how I'm getting in and getting out. And in between, I hope for the best.
0: I think that's the case. I think some restaurants get away with murder because they have a nice little appetizer and a great dessert. But in the middle, the entree really sucks, you know?
1: That's not supposed to happen with restaurants, though.
0: I know.
1: That's not supposed to happen. We want the whole thing to know. With jazz, we're supposed to be on edge and do that. Well, talk about George Shearing. I know you're a George Shearing fan, and he's been an inspiration.
0: I was very much influenced by the original guitar player with that group, Chuck Wayne, who was my second teacher. And that group was very important to me when I was first listening to the radio. I first listened to Benny Goodman. That's another gift. Why did the son of an Italian immigrant all of a sudden go to the radio and want to be around Benny Goodman, you know? That's true. My brother also. We used to wait for these shows to go on and just hang by the radio. And all of a sudden we were both playing jazz. We were both playing it and listening to it. And my brother was a wonderful jazz accordionist, an older brother. And he learned the standards before I did and taught them to me.
1: But that's inspiration. That's what's so wonderful, that somebody like a Benny Goodman can reach out
0: absolutely
1: to these two boys and grab them and drag them over to the radio.
0: What a gift.
1: And get you into wanting to play. Yeah. And then George Shearing was on the radio as well.
0: He came right after that, and I started listening to this great quintet, September in the Rain and East of the Sun, and great tunes like that. And I subsequently found out that the guitar player who created that warm guitar sound was Chuck Wayne.
1: Mm.
0: And I got to meet him after I went to college and used to go hear him play. And he was the first guy I really heard using the guitar like that, completely like that.

0: When I was a kid, my brother and I used to do a television show called The Children's Hour on Sunday morning. And occasionally we would go down there and I'd sometimes wear a cowboy outfit or something like
1: that. How old were you?
0: I was about 13, something like that.
1: And he'd play the accordion, you'd play guitar.
0: Yeah, we used to accompany some singers sometimes. And a guy named Ed Hurley, he was the announcer for, you know, the product was Kraft cheeses, Kraft products. And every Sunday morning they were on. And then I used to wander around the studios. I wandered next door one day and I saw this guitarist, and they were doing a mystery show, and they had live music, you know. They play all the cues, and it was fantastic. And the guitar player sounded great, and then he put the guitar down, and then he picked up the trumpet, played a little trumpet, and then he went over and played a little piano. So I went up to him, I must have looked cute, too. I had my cowboy outfit.
1: I can picture you in that cowboy outfit. You still look cute.
0: Sure, honey.
1: I love it.
0: And so I told him I played guitar, and he says, well, play me something. So I played him my little arrangement of Honeysuckle Rose, which I can still play, because I was studying with a little jazz teacher.
1: I love it.
0: And he kind of really likes it. He says, well, you know, I asked him if I could take a lesson with him. He said, well, next time you come on over, we'll have a lesson, you know. So, like, the next time I went down, I went next door. He'd give me a half-hour lesson, you know, Johnny Smith.
1: Oh, how wonderful.
0: A great Johnny Smith. And just about a little after that time, I really learned a lot about the technique, the pure technique that he had, and also the harmonic aspects of the instrument. He treated it like a piano. So there was something about Johnny that was very special. And he, when I was studying with him off and on for the next few years, actually, he came out with an album with this tune called Moonlight in Vermont, which was really like a benchmark guitar album. And Stan Getz was on it. And it really became almost like a hit record.

0: guitarist Johnny Smith playing Moonlight in Vermont.
1: Hey folks, Tony Davern, your Irish friend here. And I'm so excited for my new show, Welcome Kind Stranger, here on KRVS 88.7 FM. 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
0: 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Today we're revisiting my 2010 conversation with Gene Bertoncini, who passed away August 29th at the age of 89. I asked Gene about the people who inspired him throughout his career.
2: It's wonderful in life that there are a few people along the way that maybe say one thing to you that stays with you forever, or they teach you something that is so valuable, and you get these kicks in the butt,
0: yeah,
2: along the way that are just so important. If you look back on your life, you know.
0: It's interesting because so many times they don't even know they've done it.
2: Yeah, well, it's true. You don't either. I mean, you don't know how much you've influenced people just by what you do, this radio show,
0: mm-hmm,
2: your performances, you are as a person, and how many people come back to you later on and say, it meant so much to me that you said that or did that. Or
0: I think it's being connected again, the way you say that you care about people and you want to be involved with people,
2: yeah,
0: and you love people. And I love that message because I feel that everybody should be looking for inspiration and looking to inspire.
2: Yeah.
0: We're fortunate because we're artists,
2: yeah,
0: because that is our life. And we know that we can't keep playing without an active pursuit of inspiration because we'll
2: right.
0: get stagnant. We can't keep creating. But I think it's true for everybody.
2: Yeah.
0: They just don't have the constant reminders we do because it's what we do for a living.
2: Right.
0: And so I love that message. I love you saying that. And I also, with your playing, something that really stands out to me is when I listen to you, I want to say this in the right way, it doesn't sound like jazz or classical, it sounds like its own thing, as odd as that sounds, because I know lots of people that are hugely influenced by classical music,
2: yeah,
0: people that play both,
2: yeah,
0: that go back and forth, but most of the time I feel that's very obvious to me, and I'll think, okay, they're making reference to this classical piece, and this shows me that they've heard some classical music or something. It just stands out. It's like a person that has a new big vocabulary word and they work the sentence really hard so that they can stick that word in there.
2: Yeah.
0: But they haven't used it in a natural way. And I love that about your playing. And is that something that's just evolved or that you've been conscious of? It's one of the really wonderful things that I've always been a fan of your music.
2: Thanks, honey. I think it's something that definitely has evolved, and it also has evolved with the use of the different guitars.
0: Talk about that.
2: I can go back to Chuck Wayne, and at some point in my studies with Chuck, he said, why don't you listen to this Julian Bream, this classical guitarist. Chuck was into classical guitar as well. And so I got this record, and I put on this wonderful arrangement he did of the Pavan by Ravel. And I was I was a totally different, moved person. It just changed my life around completely. I decided to study the classical guitar, and I worked at it pretty hard with a couple of good teachers. So the classical guitar, all of a sudden, my world of music was bigger and bigger. And during that time as well, I was advised by a friend of mine, maybe you should to open up your whole emotional performance kind of thing. It might be good to take some singing lessons with I know a guy who's a little bit of a psychologist and a singing coach.
0: Oh, that's interesting. Good combination,
2: yeah.
0: Because people are so scared to sing
2: right.
0: Very often.
2: So I went to see I forgot his name, but it was years ago. And he puts a Puccini aria in front of me. He says, sing this.
0: You know? Oh, wow.
2: Are you kidding?
0: Start with something easy.
2: Che gelli da manina. So I started singing. I just never really got to be a great singer, but I think it did open up. I went to my first Puccini opera when I was then. So my world was getting bigger and bigger. I was so overwhelmed. I got a seat way up in the balcony. This was the old Met, you know. And I think Renata Tobaldi was singing. And I was so overwhelmed with the music. I had to get out of my seat so I could go back to everybody and just cry.
0: Oh, I love that.
2: I was like bawling. And sometimes that happens when I listen to La Boheme, some of those arias. They just never cease to do that to me. And which just verified my whole gift for music. To
0: have it affect you like that,
2: yeah,
0: is so beautiful.
2: I got to look into this.
0: I had that happen once. I was at a play at a musical that was really beautiful, and there was a moment for me that the acting, the lighting, the scenery, the music, everything came together in this moment, and I started crying. And the friend that was with me looked at me and said, it's not even a sad part. Why are you crying? Never forget it, because I thought there's no explaining. There's no explaining.
2: You're crying because you have a gift.
0: Yeah. When you're moved, you're moved.
2: Yeah, it's a great gift.

0: So talk to me about Brazilian music. Now, musicians always, whenever you say Brazil, they always get all excited because there's something so special about that music. But you actually understand it and play it beautifully.
1: Pretty good.
0: Yeah, and it's not an easy thing to do.
1: You know, if you look at the sonogram of a pregnant Brazilian woman, there's a baby and a guitar in there. So we don't have a chance.
0: You know, I have always said not exactly that same thing, but I explain to people who haven't been to Brazil.
1: Yeah.
0: I say, when you go there, it's in their bones, and now we know it's in their uterus.
1: That's right.
0: That's what happens. So about that. They do seem to just grow up with this in their genes.
1: Yeah, and luckily I was studying the classical guitar, and just as the bossa nova hit in this country. So, I got a call actually from people with Ahmad Jamal to do an album, and they said it was going to be sort of samba, Latin or Brazilian. So I just bought this record by João Gilberto, in which he had Corcovado on it, just solo guitar, and I listened to that over and over, and I just got his basic bossa nova beat down, and I went and did this album, and it worked out okay, and I subsequently got to be friendly with João. João used to borrow my guitar whenever he came and did concerts.
0: Oh, how wonderful.
1: And I just learned from listening. And I don't think there's a better source of bossa nova guitar playing than João for really the basic, beautiful, clear sound that he got and the care he took with that.
2: Bésame, bésame mucho.

0: I'm Judy Carmichael, and this is Jazz Inspired. I'm talking with guitarist Gene Bertoncini about the Brazilian music Chorinho.
1: You know the song Tico Tico?
0: Yeah.
1: I think that's a Chorinho example.
0: Right.
1: It's all these notes, and it's really like it. Maybe it's an older.
0: They said it was sort of from the, when I was last there in Brazil, they were telling me that the early jazz tradition came to Brazil later, which is interesting because now we think of Brazilian right in there with all the jazz sensibility, but that some of the other countries in South America were listening to the early jazz and doing it, but they came to it a bit later, but they said that this, how did you pronounce it, Chorinho?
1: Chorinho.
0: Chorinho.
1: Well, I think there's a thing called choro, which is, I think, Chorinho is a kind of a whatever. It's just
0: a little version,
1: another way of saying it. But they're beautiful. They're technically difficult, and they just keep moving. The lines keep moving, and they're great to listen to.
0: Oh, they're really fun. It's sort of their version of jazz from the 30s or something.
1: Yeah, that's.

0: On this album, Luciana Sosa duos too. There's Luciana and Romero La Bamba, and they do La Chorino. Oh, I'd like to hear this right now.
1: I know, me too.

0: Talk to me about Barney Kessel.
1: Barney Kessel. Well, when I was much into the electric guitar, the days with Johnny Smith and Chuck Wayne.
0: Back when you were wearing a cowboy outfit.
1: That's right. I was really getting into the chops, and I wore out a record by Tal Farlow called The Artistry of Tal Farlow, who later became a great friend of mine, and his wife, Michelle. They were just great friends of mine. And I guess that was the biggest influence. I mean, I just listened to that thing every day, which is a great thing to do for a young student. If you listen to a thing enough, it becomes a part of you. If you listen enough where you can sing along with the lines, and it just becomes part of your arsenal, if I can say that word again. And so Tal was there, and then Barney Kessel was around at the same time, and they did these albums. They won the Metronome Poll, Downbeat Poll winners for the trio, Barney Kessel, Shelly Mann, and Ray Brown. They had this great, great trios. And Barney really made me believe that a guitar-based drum trio could be just as strong as the Oscar Peterson Trio, which was a favorite of mine. I mean, every pianist loved OP. But Barney made me feel like a guitar-based drum trio could be just as strong, and I followed that mold for a while. I was just doing guitar-based drums and playing gigs around New York with that kind of thing. I did my first concert tours with guitar, bass, and drums, and incorporated both guitars, nylon, and I just love the way he swinged.
0: to have swung.
1: yes, right. That's right.

0: Talk about your project with Bill Charlap and Sean Smith.
1: Okay, they've been friends of mine for a long time. I first met Bill when he was just a youngster. It was Sandy Stewart, his mom, and his dad. I met his dad, Moose Charlap, and he was brought up right in the music world, Broadway. He learned he's got such respect for standards, and I got a teaching job for a while at SUNY Purchase in New York, and I used to go up there occasionally just to practice and get into country practice. And every time I went up there, Bill was in a practice room.
0: Every time,
1: no matter what day it was, I saw this, you know, I used to see him just practicing all the time. And he's become a tremendous pianist,
0: tremendous
1: repertoire. And we were brought together first when I put a little duo, guitar and piano, together for the Tavern on the Green. And it worked out great. And Bill was always respectful. And he wasn't like, you know, he always treated me with a lot of admiration or whatever. And I really liked that because he's such a great player himself. But I'm older, so I need that.
0: We all need that. We don't want a collaboration where the person comes in and steamrollers over us and doesn't miss it.
1: That's right. I got some originals, Gene. I hate that. No, thank you.
0: Always that sort of a musician's joke. Listen to my original tunes. Original in quotes.
1: That's right. Anyway, Hank O'Neill at Carrascuro. I always work with Sean Smith. I love Sean's playing. And Sean always worked with Bill. They kind of grew up together. So we were put together on this jazz cruise, which was great. Did you ever do one of those on the Norway?
0: You know, I haven't. I've done a number of ships, but always the QE2 and QM2, that group, and never got to do that particular. Although once I did, now that I'm thinking about it, I did on the West Coast. I did one of those jazz things, and I loved it because you get to see all these other musicians. That's the big part of it.
1: Great.
0: You get to hang out with everybody.
1: For the music.
0: And they're there for the music. Yeah. It's great.
1: So we had a couple of meetings, and the guys just agreed to make me the leader, you know, because I was the old guy. You know.
0: Otherwise, you're not, folks. He's not that old. In fact, he's still wearing that cowboy outfit. It's a little unsettling.
1: Right.
0: Continue.
1: That's right. May I leave the room?
0: No. Yes, exactly. So you were the leader, but here you were afloat.
1: Yeah, and we had a few meetings as to how, and Sean and I had worked together before, and just kind of Bill kind of included, and then he contributed some ideas, and it was just beautiful to put the music together and play it every night and record it every night. I remember Whitney Balliet was on this particular trip, and he was just knocked out with the trio because he thought there was more happening than in some of the other groups.

0: I'm Judy Carmichael, and this is Jazz Inspired. I'm talking with guitarist Gene Bertoncini. I'm coming back to our architecture metaphor with all of this, in that the more one travels, and as musicians, we've traveled a lot, I'm always fascinated when I will see where an architect got an idea very often, because if you're really looking, you see this. Everybody thinks that Pei did his pyramid in Paris, and that little thing. And I can't remember the architect, but it was another Japanese architect, and I saw a building with a little pyramid in front of it, and it was built before
1: Pei had done his building. Think he got his idea from that?
0: Yeah.
1: Wow.
0: Well, he's living there in Japan, I assume he saw it too.
1: Well, he's so great.
0: You'll see things like this, but it's beautiful. But my point is not that the thought isn't original. It's who gets these ideas and does something with them.
1: Right, exactly.
0: And you're hearing a lot of different things with a lot of the classical tunes that you combine with jazz pieces that other people don't hear. That is what makes them, to my ear, work, because they're seamless, because you're hearing how they relate and changing a tempo or an approach or a rhythm that makes them go together. And talk about that, especially your Jobim CD. Talk about that.
1: Yeah, well, it's really the fruit of having played some classical repertoire and getting the classical guitar into bossa nova in the whole thing. And I was able to combine that. And this one's not at all forced, because the Chopin Prelude, this particular cut, is, in fact, How Insensitive.
0: Mm.

0: Now, I get to ask you something that people ask me all the time, and I don't get to ask many people. Which do you prefer, playing solo or with a group?
1: I've been preferring playing solo a lot. You know why? Because that's the challenge. That's the big challenge.
0: I love playing with people.
1: I have a ball playing with people. I played a little gig the other day with saxophone and bass, and it was Bob Kindred and Dean Johnson, great players, and it was just the ball. I loved it. But to play my arrangements and to be able to improvise by myself, try to keep a good beat going and everything like that is, I have the whole orchestra in my hands. That's why I feel. And while I try to do enough of a variety so that I maintain interest during a concert or something, even tell a few jokes, whatever. But it's not an ego thing, you know, it's just a feel it's a calling.
0: And it's a challenge to arrange a concert as a story too, because I know you think of it that way. I do
1: exactly,
0: too, that
1: yeah.
0: you have to not just think about the tunes.
1: Yeah.
0: They're little chapters, but in the evening, which is your novel,
1: yeah.
0: your whole evening has to have that beginning, middle, end, and take people on that journey, which you do with your new CD. Talk about that. That's been greatly received, not just by Judy Carmichael. Other people like it too, Gene.
1: Yeah, I think seven of them. No, but it's exactly that. I worked out these arrangements, a couple of Bill Evans tunes, Puccini aria is on there, movie theme that I went to the movie, I went to the Puccini opera, I went to the, everything that's on that album I experienced in some way, personally. Quiet Now, I was Denny Zeitlin's great pianist, I heard him on The Tonight Show many years ago, and the Joe Beam Olia Maria pieces played that with two guitars, and I always loved it. I found out later that Umir Diodato did this arrangement for two guitars for the movie that Joe Beam wrote the music to, and so I made that into a one guitar thing, and I just loved the music so much. I play what I love, you know. You know, actually, I wait for something to call me.
0: Mm.
1: A song, right? You know, wait for a song to say this. I want you.
0: That's nice. No, it's an interesting phenomenon, because I know that there'll be tunes that I just love, and I'll think, I've got to play that, and it won't be right at all for me.
1: Mm.
0: And then I'll wait a few months, and it'll be right for me.
1: It'll be come around.
0: Yeah, isn't that interesting? Yeah. And it'll call to you in different ways, but it might not. The timing might be wrong.
1: That's right.
0: Don't you find that to be true?
1: Life,
0: Yeah.
1: But that's true, and it's worth waiting for. And then anything that I've actually waited on like that and worked out, I wound up arranging, and I always come up with something that is, I feel, special. Like every tune on the Quiet Now album and the one before called Body and Soul. And everything I've recorded, I'm very proud of. The Joe Beam album, the ones with Bill, and the one I did an album with Roger Calloway and Michael as well. And the duo album with Mike, you know, all of the stuff I did with Mike as a duo was stuff that I worked out.
0: Mm-hmm.
1: And also that when Mike brought whatever he brought to it, it was just made it. Well, he brought so much to everything, you know, his fills, and so that was just great. So,
0: well, it's inspiring talking to you, and I'm so glad you took the time to do this, Gene. I've been a fan forever, and it's really been great.
1: I'm the lucky one.
0: No, thank you, dear. This is great. Thank you so much.
1: I'm touching her knee now.
0: Today we revisited my 2010 conversation with guitarist Gene Bertoncini, who passed away August 29th at the age of 89. I hope you'll join me here next time when I talk with another creative person about how jazz has inspired their life and work. I'm Judy Carmichael, the host and producer of Jazz Inspired. My production engineer is Curtis Heidoff. 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Our opening music was Airmail Special, and the mid-break music is a smooth one from my CD, High on Fats and Other Stuff. The closing music is Old Fashioned Love from my CD Trio. I'm on piano with Mike Casham on sax and Chris Flory on guitar. 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
1: KRVS is licensed to the University of Louisiana at Lafayette by the Federal Communications Commission in Washington, D.C. We operate on an assigned frequency of 88.7 megahertz with an effective radiated power of 100,000 watts. KRVS is also authorized to operate oral studio transmitter links WHB 300 and WLJ 739 on a frequency of 946 megahertz. KRVS studios are located in Burke Hawthorne Hall on the campus of the University of Louisiana at Lafayette, with main transmitter facilities located in Maxey, Louisiana, and backup transmitter facilities in Doosan, Louisiana. 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

And good morning. It's September mid-month happening. I'm Cecil Doyle, the Medicine Ball Caravan, back on the roll from 11 a.m. to 1 p.m. live from Cypress Lake Studios, repeated overnight between midnight and 2 a.m. It's KRVS's Fall Pledge Drive 2026. You've been listening over the weekend. You know it. If you haven't pledged yet and taken stock of the role KRVS plays in your day-to-day, we ask you to take time now and head to krvs.org. There's a Pledge Now red button on the top of the page. You can also give us a call. The pledge number here is area code 337-482-2599. I'm not sure if that one's operating right now, or you can just give us a call at 337-482-5787. Forgot to check on that before we started. But yeah, let's hear from you this morning. We got the Medicine Ball Caravan rolling. We get, as always, we try to feature new artists and spin recent favorites, kind of keep in the World Cafe mold, but making it more Lafayette, more local. And we hope that you will appreciate it enough to help us continue. We are now 100% listener funded, so it is up to you. On our future's up to you. So basically, let's hear from you this morning if we can. We're going to hear recent music from Mr. Carl Nichols from Houston, Texas, better known as Buffalo Nichols. We'll hear one of his great tracks from about a year ago. And then we'll jump to Melbourne, Australia for Josh and Sam, the Teskey Brothers. But let's begin with another pairing from New Orleans, Caspian Halliwell and R.J. Santos, collectively known as Twisted Teens. They're going to be releasing their third album of 2026 on November 6th on Sub Pop Records. It'll be called Holy Cross Tigers, and they just had a sold-out West Coast run. Again, from New Orleans, here are Twisted Teens singing about When We First Met.

All right. The Teske brothers getting things kicked off this morning on the Med Ball with Remember the Time. Remember, before that, Buffalo Nichols with Meet Me at the Bottom and new music from New Orleans, Twisted Teens, When We First Met. We hope you remember when you first started listening to KRVS, if it's been years and years, and especially if you've never made that move. 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I'm Cecil Doyle. This is the Medicine Ball Caravan. We're going to continue with more music. There's a recent, well, I think this may have come out close to a year ago now, talking about Janjay Lowe, the Liberian-born Appalachian singer-songwriter who grew up here in America, talking about Monrovia. This is Heavy Foot.

All right. Yeah, you've reached home. Cecil Doyle here on the Medicine Ball Caravan on KRVS. That was Mark Broussard and Joe Bonamassa from Chance Worth Taking, a recent release of theirs, I'm Going Home. And before that, the Magnetic Zeros, taking us back a decade and a half, I think, now or so, with their track, Home, and beginning the set there with the newest by, well, actually, it was from late last year, Monrovia with Heavy Foot. And we got the Heavy Foot on our KRVS pledge drive happening here this week. We'll be here through Sunday asking for your support. 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And yes, we consistently are hitting the button asking for you to take time and support with the radio that's in your ear right now. It's unfortunate. 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We've got a full day of programming ahead. Valerie Green will join us at 1 o'clock live today. We'll have a live episode of Harpistry. And at 2 o'clock, it's Steve Craig with Jukes, Cantinas, and Ballrooms. Let's get on to some more music. In fact, we have a set of brand new music on set, or recent music anyway. We'll hear the latest by Sylvan Esso, as well as the group More More. But let's start with something from the debut album by Real Life Sisters, Jewel and Josie Hopkins. They were raised in the UK and France, and they wrote this song, Not Cool, as their very first track together. It's inspired by, you know, a difficult ex-boyfriend kind of situation. Here are Disgusting Sisters with Not Cool.

Music by Seth Nyquist, his stage name More More, with a new track called Hurt You, and that was preceded by Sylvan Esso with the latest, her latest Sledge, and beginning with the new one from Disgusting Sisters, Not Cool. And I guess it's not cool if you just kind of, it is cool, but not cool in the sense that KRVS could be gone if the majority of our listenership just kind of listens without becoming members. 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We're here till 1 o'clock, and Valerie Green will join us with Harpistry. We've got more new music, this from the British Columbian musician Art Deco. This one's called Disappear Here.

reminiscing to days when we used to rip the glittered stars off our faces. David Bowie with Suffragette City. Before that, Morphine doing Honey White. And Art Deco with his new one, Disappear, here on the Medball Caravan. Hope you won't disappear while you're listening this morning, and hope you'll step up and make a pledge to KRVS.org. 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Let's go to music by Lady Blackbird, Let Not Your Heart Be Troubled.

0: Yeah, everybody's dealing with trouble. Sounds of Say She coming out of Lady Blackbird, Let Not Your Heart Be Troubled. That's taken from her release entitled Slang Spirituals. And, you know, we try not to let our hearts be troubled, and we try not to let your heart be troubled by providing 24/7 music, local information, entertainment, news, talk, all here, KRVS, radio that sounds like home. 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Be great to hear from more of you this morning. 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
0: Medicine Ball Caravan, back on the air. We start the second hour with a little Stereo Lab.

Hey, welcome to the second hour of the Medicine Ball Caravan for this Monday. I'm Cecil Doyle, and we're here during this fall pledge drive. Is this the fourth day? Yes, fourth day of 10. And we're hoping to hear from you this morning at krvs.org or giving us a call at 337-482-5787. That's 482-KRVS. Yeah, the Sways there with Blue Sky, Don't Cry. And Stereolab before that with a few aerial troubles. We hope we're not having any aerial troubles, and which is making this quiet this morning. So, yeah, it'd be great to hear from a few of you. This is a pretty crucial time. It's the big fall pledge drive and the time of year for us to establish how we're going to operate over the coming year. And much of that, in fact, all of that now depends on you. So help us out during this fall pledge drive at krvs.org. I'm going to supply some music here until 1 o'clock. Valerie Green is going to join us live in studio at 1 o'clock with Harpistry. And at 2 p.m., it's Jukes, Cantinas, and Ballrooms with Steve Craig. Locally produced programs right here on Radio That Sounds Like Home. Let's get to some more sounds. Here's Grace Potter with Before the Sky Falls.

never want to lose you. 2026 Rolling Stones from Foreign Tongues here on the Medicine Ball Caravan on KRVS. Lose You from Samantha Fish, going back to her Paper Doll album, and new music from Grace Potter. If only we could fall in love before the sky falls down on us. Yes, before the sky falls down on us, we need a little more love here. This is KRVS's Fall Pledge Drive, and we are here to fight for our survival. 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We have an array of thank you gifts, you know, radio that sounds like home t-shirts. So we have one that's green with an image of a resurrection firm that's available in a unisex cut. And we also have t-shirts for a few of our locally produced programs, like the Blues Box 40th Anniversary with Raul Bro. We have the Medicine Ball Caravan t-shirts. 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KRVS.org. I'm Cecil Doro. This is the Medicine Ball Caravan. Again, Valerie Green will be joining us with a live edition of Harpistry coming up at 1 o'clock. And then at 2 p.m., it is Steve with Jukes, Cantinas, and Ballrooms with Steve Craig. So help us out if you can today. Let's get to more music. Here's The Dip. You don't want to lose someone. They're going to tell us when you lose someone how it feels. You know how it feels.

Can't Win All the Time. Black Keys covering that classic here, originally done by Ike and the Ike Turner. You Got to Lose. Before that, Bully featuring Soccer Mommy with Lose You and The Dip, when you lose someone that you love. And, you know, we hate when that happens. 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We do this every year. You know the routine. 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And we think we have folks around the phones at 337-482-5787, 482-KRVS. No one does it quite like we do. 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Again, krvs.org, easy to do. Once you get there, hit the red Pledge Now button. All right, let's get to some more music. Let's get back to the backyard. Here's Boss Klaus from Fortunes Told.

running away here on the Med Ball with the Sacred Souls out of Austin, Texas. Or is it Houston? Kind of forgetting right now. Before that, Tijuana Bullfight with Wide Awake, Dale Shannon with his classic from 1961, Runaway, and Boss Kloss with Wonder Why from Fortunes Told. This is KRVS, and the Fall Pledge Drive continues here. If you're just realizing it, yeah, we'll be here through Sunday, as we do every fall and spring, and kind of enforcing what KRVS does each and every day here, bringing you music and culture and information. 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Let's get into the final set of music. Let's go back to Till the Sun Turns Black. Here's some Ray LaMontagne.

0: Brother Deej, Where the Black Flowers Grow, here on the Medicine Ball Caravan. It was produced live from Cypress Lake Studios here on the campus of the University of Louisiana at Lafayette. I'm Cecil Doyle. Thanks for your pledge. Have a great day. We'll do it again tomorrow. Valerie Green is up next with a live edition of Harpistry.
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0: Take them home, Miss Ann Goodland. Yeah, you're right. Go ahead, Miss Ann Goodley, go ahead.
1: Where's that?
0: Miss Ann Goodley says, I sound like a broken record, but I got to tell people each and every week, the Zydeco Stomp is where it's at and where it is. KRVS, I'm Herman Fuselier, back for another 4 hours of some good Zydeco blues and old school R&B right here on listener-supported public radio, 88.7 FM KRVS and online worldwide at krvs.org. Partly cloudy on the outside, 92 degrees, so you know what that means. It's the perfect time to light the barbecue pit. Pour yourself a long, tall, cold glass of Strawberry Hill or whatever your favorite beverage is. And as the big cat Ernie Ladd used to say on Mid-South Wrestling,
2: get on the telephone and call somebody.
0: And tell them the Zydeco Stomp is on the air. On the air with Bo Jacques and the Zydeco High Rollers. Dombala. Way. Kick off another edition of the Zydeco Stomp.

live at the Habibi Temple in Lake Charles. From his Give Him Cornbread live album. The late Andres Esprit, better known as Bojack, and all the Zydeco High Rollers. Dumbala.

Wait. And last Thursday marked 27 years since we lost the late, great Bojack. He had a short career, but he mixed the old Zydeco with rap and funk and so much more. Had a career that took him from Lautel to London to Late Night with David Letterman. Only 45 years old. Heart attack took him way too soon. But just one of the memory makers from the late, great Bojack to help us get kicked off with another edition of the Zydeco Stomp. I'm Herman Fuselier. Stomping the floor till 4 right here on KRVS, 88.7 FM, and we online worldwide from Basel to Brazil, Guam to Gaydon, the Grand Canyon to Grand Coteau, Palmetto to Pluto, KRVS.org, and sometimes in the New York Times, Louisiana Life Magazine, and Anthony Bourdain, Parts Unknown. Rest in peace, Mr. Bourdain, but thanks for explaining to the uninitiated and inexperienced that the Zydeco Stomp is indeed worldwide. Worldwide, and world most talked about Zydeco production. Politicians, beauticians, even clientele riding with the morticians. Everybody's tapping their toes to the Zydeco Stomp on this Saturday afternoon in September. Hope you're having a good Saturday, and thanks everybody for calling in so far and making your pledges. But it's not over yet. The fall fundraiser is definitely in full swing, but it continues now. If you've been waiting to call in, don't wait any longer. 482-2599 is that number. 337-482-2599.

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0: 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We're gonna party.
1: We're gonna party. That's my song, Herman Fusilier.

More of that St. Landry Parish Zydeco from the source. Wayne and same old two-step. Check me out. Some live Wayne. And of course, he was preceded by the Grammy winner, Lifetime Achievement Award winner from the Grammys. His Bugaloosa Boogie album is in the Grammy Hall of Fame, Library of Congress. A tribute album earlier this year won a Grammy. And also his new box set release, King of Louisiana Blues and Zydeco. Some 60-plus songs on it. Liner notes by yours truly and Nick Spitzer and Adam Machado. All part of the legacy of the king from my hometown of Opelousas, the king of Zydeco, Mr. Clifton Chenier. We heard one of his all-time classics, Party Down at the Blue Angel Club. With Buckwheat Zydeco on organ, Paul Lil Buck Senegal on guitar. That's when the Red Hot Louisiana Band was indeed red hot. And right before that, we heard from one of the queens of the R&B, we'll call her, Gladys Knight. She's been making hit records since she was a teenager and now 82 years old, turned 82 this past May, but she's still blowing and going. Tonight she'll be performing up in Indiana, and we heard one of her from her hit songs called Love Overboard. And Rufus Thomas gave us some good records over the years. And he was walking the dog on this Saturday afternoon right here on the Zydeco Stomp, KRVS. And that's what we hope you'll help us continue to walk the dog here on the Stomp and all the locally produced programs. You know all those good things you hear here on KRVS. But it's listeners like you that keep us going. So at least twice a year we come to you with a fundraising time. This is the big fall fundraiser. So all you have to do is make a pledge. No pledge is too small or too large. 482-2599, or you can pledge securely online at krvs.org, like Vanessa Ellis of Virginia. Virginia in the house on this Saturday afternoon. Thank you so much, Vanessa Ellis. And hello, Lola Love. Lola Love, longtime friend and Zydeco DJ. She's keeping Zydeco music alive on the West Coast. She has her own program. KZSU is the Zydeco Workout on the University of Stanford. It's Sunday afternoons at 12:30 Pacific time, which I think is 2:30 our time. Great show. She can mix it up sounding good. 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So good afternoon, Lola Love and Rod Size. Hope you all doing well. And now I know it's officially fundraising time. Miss Pat Dupre, like clockwork, whenever it's fundraising time and we ask for some help, she always calls in. So Miss Pat, the post lady from Eunice, bien merci pour tout ça, and I got your song. Toussaint McCall, nothing takes the place of you. 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

Hey mes amis, ça ici c'est Valérie Broussard-Boston. 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

That's a jumping number from Creole United. Sean Ardoin, Andre Theory, Ed Poulard from Beaumont. I think Jeffrey Broussard in that one too. I love to watch the way your dance go. From their debut CD, No Jamais Fait, Never Done Before, new Creole music from Creole United. Watch Your Dance sounded good on this Saturday afternoon. And right before that, we heard from Pound Puff Pound, the best accordion player around, Jeffrey Broussard with It Won't Be Long, taken from his Boots and Bougie CD. And Jeffrey's about to start at my hometown, well, not only in my hometown, but at my workplace, St. Landry Parish Visitor Center, I-49, Exit 23. It's time for the Zydeco Capital Jam, the second Saturday of every month, and leading it today, Jeffrey Broussard. So if you got an accordion or rub board or just want to go tap your toes, you can check out Jeffrey Broussard as he leads the Zydeco Capital Jam 1 till 3 at the St. Landry Parish Visitor Center, starting in just a few minutes. And we had a good little blues set. We heard from the blues man from Houma, Louisiana. I think Leon Medica joined him on that one with New Orleans Ladies, all sounding good on that. And we started off with Toussaint McCall, who was from Delhi up in North Louisiana, a singer and organ player, but he had a song in 1967, broke out of Louisiana and went all the way up to number 5 on the R&B charts. Nothing Takes the Place of You, from Miss Pat Dupre, always supporting us here on listener-supported public radio. And it's that time of year, fall fundraiser time. You can do like Miss Pat and so many others. Keep us on the air. 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So we appreciate you doing that, but please keep doing it. 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Hello, Lacey LaPerouse, Sister Lachelet, Sean and Jolie, Piper, Wesley, the whole gang. They tuned in and said, we love listening to Cousin Herman. Hey, La Ba. I know that's right. Thank you so much, Lacey LaPerouse, and all my people in St. Martin Parish. Y'all listen every Saturday and always supporting listener-supported public radio. So you can do just like my cousins in St. Martin Parish. Just make a call. Operators are standing by. I don't get to say that too much, but can say it this weekend. 337-482-2599. Again, that number, 482-2599. 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

The Sounds of the Temptations. Paul Williams on vocals. Don't Look Back. Send it out to Sister Kathy Briscoe. Hello, sister. Glad you're tuning in to your little brother on this Saturday afternoon. Hope things are going your way, along with Dr. Steve Briscoe. Thank you all for tuning in. And right before that, Aaron Neville. Aaron Neville's 85 years old these days. He's long retired from music, but I saw a picture of him the other day on Facebook wishing his wife a happy birthday and still looking good at the age of 85. But back around 1966, he had a song that broke out of the Crescent City and made it all the way to the top of the national charts, and we heard it, Tell It Like It Is, now in the Grammy Hall of Fame, part of the legacy of Aaron Neville. So I see Preston Frank, Le Père de Keith Frank, avec un bel vase, quelque chose qui s'appelle Ton Adèle, de sur le Zadé Coston, 88.7 FM. Allons voir ma belle, donne-moi un petit bec d'eau aussi.

That's Preston Frank, along with Keith and Jennifer and Brad, the whole family. Tant Adele. Nice waltz like that means it's the perfect time to waltz to the phone and make your pledge. 337-482-2599. 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

0: The San Antonio Sound is known for great Tejano accordionists like our guest, the late Flaco Jimenez. Also, Brown-Eyed Soul from Sonny and the Sunliners, remembering roots rocker Doug Somm, and Los Tex Maniacs' new take on tradition. Plus, Freddie Fender, the Texas Playboys, and Sam the Sham. I'm Nick Spitzer. 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
7: This one goes out to all the ladies out there. 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

0: Joe Sami, The Power of Love. And right before that, Brandon Ledet with Yard Man. Right here on the Zydeco Stomp KRBS. And while I'm here on the air, somebody sat across from me and turned on the microphone, put on headphones. And what's your name, young lady?
1: Je m'appelle Megan Constantin Herman.
0: Madame Constantin, comment tu sens?
1: Oh, tu vas bien, Herman,
0: good.
1: Et toi?
0: C'est bon, c'est tout bon. So glad you're here. The team is back together again. The band is back together again.
1: Well, thanks for inviting me, Herman.
0: Oh, yeah. Well, we always had a good time pitching, and you have a new job now. So briefly tell people what you're doing now.
1: That's right, Herman. I'm working with Codafil now, with the state of Louisiana under the Lieutenant Governor's Office of Cultural Development.
0: Okay.
1: And Codafil is the Council for Development of French in Louisiana. And we, you know, many people know us for the educational efforts that we have. We organize a lot of the visas for the teachers who teach French immersion here.
0: Cool.
1: All of the visas, rather. And we do a lot of stuff with culture. We fund as many cultural projects that are French or Creole centered in nature.
0: Nice.
1: And I'm doing my best. I joined the team. I'm doing my best to corral as many French-speaking business owners as I can across the state of Louisiana.
0: Nice.
1: To build a nice little network and get those people together and help them with whatever resources they need to serve French-speaking customers in their businesses.
0: Well, fantastic. And you're still here on KRVS with your program, and I know you remember times like this, fall fundraiser time.
1: Yeah. I don't think I'll ever forget fundraisers, Herman. But yes, I do my show twice a month. And Julie Babineau, one of your fellow
0: tourism. Yes, indeed.
1: She's the Vermilion Parish Director of Tourism out there, and she does the first weekend during my time slot. And one of my coworkers in the Office of Cultural Development, Maria Zarang, is the director of the Louisiana Folklife Program. She does the third week during my time slot, the Louisiana Folklife Radio Hour.
0: Nice. Now, I know you want to, I know you know that number already, 482-2599-KRVS.org. You want people to call in?
1: That's right. We got two volunteers waiting for your calls. They're just waiting. 482-2599. But you can also go to KRVS.org and hit the red donate button there as well. Now, I know John and Melvin had a busy morning. We want to keep that momentum going, Herman.
0: Please.
1: And y'all know we got some cool, we always have amazing merch here at KRVS. Connor Broussard designed the Resurrection Fern merch that we have this year. Perfect for fall weather. Mm-hmm. And Herman, I was thinking all this week leading up to the fundraiser, I was thinking about how much KRVS means to the people in this community and beyond.
0: True.
1: How much we learn, how many volunteers spend their weeks thinking dedicated about promoting the local nonprofits, the artists, the stories we learn behind the music.
0: Yeah.
1: And y'all do it as volunteers, you do it as part-timers, and you deserve support like nobody else. So I hope that your listeners come through today. I know it's a beautiful day on the outside.
0: Yeah, it's nice.
1: But please go pledge your support at KRVS.org or call our volunteers waiting to take your call, 482-2599. Don't let John and Melvin beat them.
0: No.
1: They can't beat Herman. Let's go.
0: I think we got a little streak going. We've been doing a little better than the last year or so. So
1: good. Let's go.
0: Keep that competition going. Well, Meg, we're going to pledge some more, and let's get back to more music for the time being right now. Just got this one from Lil Nate live at Cajun Field for Festival de Mardi Gras. Kofa Vilain Moyesha.
2: Oh, you got Mowgli wings, baby. Okay, Vilain Moyesha.

0: Who else but the Zydeco sweetheart, the Creole sweet brown sugar, Rose Ledette, I'm Gonna Take Care of Your Dog. And right before that, Lil Nate, a.k.a. Nathan Williams Jr., with his Zydeco Big Timers band, with Ugly Ways, right here on the Zydeco Stomp, KRVS. Megan Brown, Constantin, back on there with us. Megan.
1: Hey, Herman.
0: Something I always suspected. People don't listen to the Zydeco Stomp. They just, they tell me they do, but when it's time to call in, I never hear. Well, we heard from a few. I can't say never, but I thought the phone would be red hot, but this is pretty cool right now. We need some calls.
1: We do need some calls. We got Britton and we got Shelby. They waiting on your calls. 337-482-2599. And they're just talking to themselves, I guess.
0: Yeah.
1: They're waiting to talk to you lovely folks. But you know, Herman, as I was walking in my car, leaving the house to come here, I could smell the barbecue in the air. So people, the football's back.
0: Yes, indeed.
1: People's getting ready for tonight. They're barbecuing. Herman, I hope they're listening. I hope they can clean their hands from seasoning their meat for just a second and give us a call or go just pledge online. It's so easy to pledge online. KRVS.org is the place to pledge online. And you, the listeners, fund this public radio station. 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So we take that seriously over here,
0: And
1: I hope that you all do too. If you like Herman's program, if you like the programs that air before and after and all during throughout the week, then I hope that you will support these programs. Again, Connor Broussard designed the Radio That Sounds Like Home t-shirt with the resurrection fern growing out of it. And I do just want to thank Matthew Kraska, up in Montana.
0: Mm-hmm.
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1: 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Last Mardi Gras, I wasn't able to connect with Megan at the station, but I hope to plan a visit in early February. Maybe I'll see Herman and Megan. Matthew Kraska from Montana. Thanks so much,
0: Matthew,
1: for your support.
0: Yes, that's wonderful.
1: From one public radio station to another.
0: Right.
1: Thank you so much. You, too, can feel good. Look, we're going to ring that bell for Matthew.
0: Amen. So, Megan, if Montana can do it, Mamu can do it, Morgan City can do it, our M cities, Marksville,
1: they
0: all tune into the Stomp. Come on now.
1: I
0: got to represent
1: Monroe. I know we got people listening up in Monroe. We must. So, if Montana can do it, so can everybody else around here in Acadiana. So, thank you so much for your support. You want to hear the bell? We can ring it for you if you send in your pledge. 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

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Isn't it wonderful? We holding hands, kissing,

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I wanna

0: Pride of XD11, Sunset Grand Coteau, CT and ZT, Curly Tail and Zydeco Trouble. Doing some Bob Marley Zydeco style. I Wanna Love You. And right before that, Denise LaSalle with Love Me Right. And Roy C with After Loving You Again. So we're getting some love now. The phones are starting to ring. Meg, I think that when we challenge the M cities, they're responding.
1: They coming through, Herman. That's right. We had a who in Mobile?
0: That was Justin, Dustin Judy's that called in. He's always emailing me. Good to hear from you. Representing Mobile, Alabama. All right, now.
1: Now, I had a Morgan City call that came through right here, but I missed it. So I hope they're calling back on the other line, which is 482-2599. Mm-hmm. Call back, Morgan City. We need your pledge. All the M's are coming out. Now, Mark Elder is from Lafayette, but his name does start with an M.
0: Well, so that's all right. Well, that counts.
1: Thank you so much, Mark Elder. And we got Dustin Judy's. Thank you so much.
0: Yes,
1: we want to ring that bell a few more times, Herman. Bill Bolin's just walked in.
0: Hey, Steve, the man
1: Craig,
0: himself is here. Yeah.
1: Sharon Kidden. Oh, yeah. Everybody's here.
0: Okay, he's got some music for me. Bill's always got some good music, so
1: Bill's,
0: I know that's going to be good.
1: He's fixing to school us all.
0: Yeah, oh yeah, Bill from the Dirty Rice Program. Then there's going to be a live Jukes Cantinas and Ballrooms with Steve Craig. So the stars are coming out for the fundraiser, man.
1: That's right. 482-2599 is the number to call. If you want to meet some of the stars, all of our listeners are stars too, Herman.
0: Oh, no doubt.
1: They can march right down on here themselves if they'd like to make their pledge in person. We'd love to meet them. 231 Hebrard Boulevard is where we are located on UL Lafayette's campus. So you can come make your pledge in person. We're in Burke Hawthorne, the communications building here. Or you can go online, krvs.org, and pledge your support. 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Corey Ledet sent me a text message. He said, dang, I forgot my shirt.
0: Oh,
1: he came this morning to make his pledge. Don't make your pledge and forget your shirt like Corey, but make your pledge. Corey, come back and see us. Come get your shirt.
0: And Corey challenged musicians this morning.
1: All of them.
0: I don't know if anybody's responded, so come on, musicians.
1: Another M, musicians.
0: Yeah, another musician.
1: Come on,
0: another
1: y'all.
0: Another M.
1: 337-482-2599. Volunteers are waiting to take your call. Shelby on the line, Britton on the line. I know Steve and Sharon can answer the phones, too, while they wait to start up their program. But thank you to everybody who's donating. 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
0: Yeah. 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

CJ Vidal and the Zydeco Grapplers, Falling in Love. Look out, Hondo. Dave Hernandez, Chico, California, out there listening. All the Zydeco DJs we're hearing from. Dave's got a program on KZFR 90.1. He's been doing this Bon Matin program for a long time, but he called in and said he wasn't going to let the Montana DJ outdo him. I thank you so much. All the DJs, California, Montana, all over the place, 482-2599 of krvs.org. Please keep those calls coming. Little Zydeco Blues with Lil Jeff Butte right now. Our love is gone.

0: That's not Freddie Fender on accordion and vocals. That's Rockin' Dupsy Jr. and Exotico Twisters doing the Freddie Fender million seller from yesteryear, Wasted Days and Wasted Nights. And we heard Lil Jeff Boutte from St. Landry Parish with Our Love right here on the Exotico Stomp. KRVS, Megan Brown, Constantin with us here on the Stomp. And Megan, before we thank some more people, in my usual, where in the world is Scotty Tibbs?
1: Come on.
0: Scotty Tibbs is back home in hot and humid Franklin. He's been, last few months, been in Wyoming, where it's been 52 degrees, 62 degrees. Now he's back in the heat and humidity, but still listening to the Exotico Stomp. So, Scotty, good to hear from you. Welcome home. We'll put it that way.
1: That's right. Welcome back to the gut punch humidity.
0: That's right.
1: We want to thank Scotty Tibbs for letting us know where you are. Joe Burns of Hartford, Connecticut. Thank you so much, Joe Burns.
0: All right,
1: and
0: Joe.
1: Mandy Miguez here in Lafayette, Louisiana. Thank you so much, Mandy.
0: Cool. Thank you, Meg.
1: And you want the bell? Do you want the bell to ring for your call? All you got to do, 337-482-2599, 482-2599. Give online at krvs.org. Cheryl is managing. She's watching all of the online pledges that come in. And we've got our volunteers manning the phones, staffing the phones. And they're letting us know who's calling in. But most importantly, we want to know who you are, where you're listening from,
0: yeah,
1: and that you're supporting this station. This programming can't happen without our listeners, Herman.
0: Yeah. And Megan, I guess we can say too, if you're a little bit haunt, we don't have to say your name. That's quite all right. If you want to do it anonymously, it still counts.
1: That's what I'm, yes. I did not mean to say we need to know who you are. Yeah. As long as you're supporting,
0: yes,
1: that's great. Yes.
0: But we love saying names, or names and places.
1: That's right. Well, when you say your name, your friends hear your name and they say, I can't let them show me. I'm going to donate too now.
0: Yeah, just like the DJ's been doing this afternoon. It's like, all right.
1: That's right. Yes. And Herman, you know, one time we got a comment here. Someone pledged, I think it was $5, and they said, I quit pledging for years and years and years because I thought it was too expensive to donate to KRVS.
0: Oh, wow.
1: And it is... It is not.
0: No, not at all.
1: It doesn't matter what amount you give.
0: Yeah.
1: You can give. We had a lady, she gave $1 a month. And Herman, it all adds up.
0: Mm-hmm.
1: Oh, $1 a month, $5 a year,
0: yes,
1: whatever you're comfortable with, mm-hmm, whatever you can handle. And so, you know, or we've got bigger donations that work too well for KRVS. But all that matters is that every person does their part, because if you don't, who's going to do it for you, you know?
0: Yeah.
1: So whatever you can manage today, this month, let's make it work. You can pledge online and set up a monthly gift at KRVS.org, or you can do a one-time lump sum. Sometimes people like doing a one-time pledge, Herman. And we've got Exotico Stomp shirts. We've got the Exotico Sans Passale shirts brought to you by First Horizon Bank. We've got Medicine Ball Caravan shirts. We've got the Blues Box 40th Anniversary shirt and Connor Broussard's Resurrection Fern that says radio that sounds like home. La radio qui sonne comme la maison on the back of that shirt.
0: All right.
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Of course, with Miss Ashley Wilson on the chifar, and of course also Cedric Watson on the violin on certain tracks on that 2004 CD release of the Studio Savoie Faire label by the Savoie Michaud Cajun Band, entitled L'autre bord de l'eau. In other words, the other side of the water. 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

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À vos albums, dedans le sud de la Louisiane, in South Louisiana, on l'avait à vos albums. Et à vos albums, fait du 7, on l'avait La Belle Valse du Beau Bayou, La Fourche, the Bayou La Fourche Waltz, we heard at the top of that set. Four numbers by the Frères Michaud, the Michaud brothers, off of their 2008 record release entitled La Caroline. 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
2: 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This is Colby Lejeune. 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

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Madame Thérèse, va s'en laver. 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Give me her, Mr. Leroy. 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Et va s'en laver Kofar. Why come or why? We heard at the top of that set there. Four numbers by the late, great Goldman Thibodeau, together with Steve and Donna Bing, together with him on a 2007 CD release by the Louisiana Radio Records label entitled French Creole House Dance. Un bal de maison, français, créole. Merci bien pour être là, mes chers amis. C'est Colbe Lejeune qui a le plaisir d'être ici avec vous autres pour ce programme ici. On appelle Bonjour Louisiane. Colbe Lejeune here with you, and I'd like to remind everyone listening in that this program here, Bonjour Louisiane, is proudly made possible by the gracious support of the Center for Louisiana Studies and the University of Louisiana Press. We're also proud to receive the support of the Cajun French Music Association, as well as that of CODAFIL, the Council for the Development of French in Louisiana. And of course, we are also made possible in part by support coming from the Louisiana Consortium of Immersion Schools. And all of us here at KRVS, at the end of the day, and nowadays more than ever, we are ultimately made possible by your support and by your listenership. And that's above all during this fall edition of our twice a year, our biannual membership drive and fundraising event here at KRVS. So don't forget to stay tuned the rest of the day and hear about all of the different ways that you can contribute and the ways that other people have contributed, what other people appreciate most about KRVS Radio Akachi. And of course, everyone likes to hear about the little thank you gifts that we always give out in as a token of our appreciation for your support of KRVS, La Radio Tisson, comme la maison. 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And the number for that will be 337-482-2599. That's, of course, going to be, let's say after 8 o'clock, to give you a nice reasonable time like that. 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Notre matinée contraint ici dessus le programme, mes chers amis. On est à présent 21 minutes après 6 heures. 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

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They are, of course, the Mid-City Aces. Four numbers there off of a 2016 CD release by the Mid-City Aces entitled, of course, The Mid-City Aces. 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

0: 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In Louisiana is the name of that 1995 CD release by Mr. Waylon Thibodeau and Miss Gina Forsythe. We just heard four numbers off of this morning here on Bonjour Louisiane. On sort de ton le Cajun Polka. 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Of course, La Bastrang being another word for a chifad, in other words, a triangle. 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
7: Good morning. The Supreme Court rejected President Trump's mail voting restrictions for this year's midterms. Under the ruling, the Postal Service is expected to continue delivering ballots. It's Morning Edition from NPR News. The Kennedy Center says it could close as soon as today. Amy Martinez.
8: And I'm Leila Fadel. It argues Trump is the only person who can turn things around, and he should get his name on the building. The board meets later today. Also, Saudi Arabia is under pressure from two wars, limiting its ability to export oil. Its allies haven't stepped in yet to help. It's Tuesday, September 15th. On this day in 1978, Muhammad Ali faced off in a rematch against Leon Spinks. This time, Ali won, the first person to win the heavyweight title three times. The news is next.
9: Live from NPR News in Washington, I'm Korva Coleman. Vermont Senator Bernie Sanders and former Trump advisor Steve Bannon will lead a rally today in Washington. They'll point to growing concern artificial intelligence could harm humanity. But NPR's Emily Fang reports that contrasts with President Trump's view of AI.
10: President Trump called these existential concerns about AI, quote, a hoax and a scam in a flurry of social media posts this week. He has argued AI is a race against China. Effectively, if the U.S. does not build the most advanced model, China will first. But Chris McGuire, the senior director for tech on the National Security Council during the Biden administration, points out this administration has also enabled China to buy more advanced American semiconductor chips that Beijing needs for its AI development.
11: We are actively enabling China's AI development at the same time as we're saying this is the reason that we can't regulate our own labs.
10: Because the U.S. has rolled back some export controls on some NVIDIA chips in particular. Emily Fang, NPR News, Washington.
9: A Homeland Security whistleblower alleges federal agents may have broken state laws to pursue President Trump's voter fraud priorities. NPR's Miles Parks has more.
12: The Department of Homeland Security has been ramping up its search for voter fraud in recent weeks. That's meant combing state voter rolls the department acquired and checking them against other federal data sources that track citizenship. But the whistleblower report says it's been a rushed process that has not taken state law into account. Investigators are supposed to review dozens of cases per day. And the whistleblower says those investigators were instructed to make false claims on state government websites in order to access data that is only supposed to be accessed by the voter themselves. The report was made public by Senate Minority Leader Chuck Schumer and Senator Alex Padilla of California. Miles Parks, NPR News, Washington.
9: The U.S. Supreme Court blocked President Trump's push to restrict the use of mail-in ballots. The decision stops the U.S. Postal Service from carrying out Trump's order ahead of the midterm elections to limit the use of the ballots. President Trump claims Ukraine and Russia have agreed to stop attacking each other's energy infrastructure. But Ukraine's president says while his country is ready to make an agreement, he doesn't trust that Russia will stick to one. NPR's Joanna Kakissis reports from Kyiv.
13: Writing on social media, Zelensky said his country had proposed an agreement with Russia to stop the destruction of critical infrastructure. This includes energy facilities, ports, and food and pharmaceutical warehouses. Zelensky writes that if Ukraine's allies can ensure Russia does not strike these sites, then Ukraine will also stop its attacks. But he adds Ukraine is not confident that Russia has any desire to abide by any agreement. Earlier on Monday, the Kremlin welcomed Trump's demands that Ukraine end strikes on Russian energy sites, but did not comment on any deal.
9: NPR's Joanna Kakissis reporting. This is NPR. FBI Director Kash Patel is set to testify before the Senate Judiciary Committee today. Democrats are expected to question him about his personal travel, apparently with taxpayer funding. Republicans are expected to ask about the FBI's investigation probing officials who looked into the January 6th attack. Separately, Treasury Secretary Scott Bessent will testify before the House Financial Services Committee this morning. He will likely be asked about inflation in the United States and the cost of the U.S. war against Iran. The rapper Macklemore has been dropped from singer Ed Sheeran's U.S. tour. NPR's Isabella Gomez Sarmiento reports the move stems from Macklemore's comments supportive of Palestinians.
14: Macklemore already opened for several shows of Ed Sheeran's stadium tour. While on stage, the rapper made comments in support of people in Gaza and the West Bank and used the phrase Free Palestine. He has now been dropped from the remainder of the tour. Sheeran's promoter, Messina Touring, told Rolling Stone that several U.S. venues refused to host concerts with Macklemore on the bill. In a statement posted on his Instagram, Macklemore claims that Gillette Stadium owner Robert Kraft called Ed Sheeran and told him Macklemore would not be allowed at his venue. Kraft allegedly also rallied other venue owners against the performer over his political statements. In his social media post, Macklemore writes that he is not a victim and doubles down on his support for Palestinians. Isabella Gomez Sarmiento, NPR News.
9: This is NPR.
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17: We have a very dry air mass filtering our way for today, and the overall chances for wet weather low, mostly sunny out there with our high approaching 95 degrees. We have our heat index value between about 105 to 109. Tonight, partly cloudy, a low mid-70s. A disturbance coming in, helping to kick in at least a few showers and thunderstorms Wednesday afternoon. The high 93. Back to dry weather here for Thursday and for Friday. Highs each day ranging from 90 to 95. A chance for rain Saturday. I'm meteorologist Jennifer Naramore.
18: And you're listening to KRVS. It's Clint Doming, the operations director here, wishing you a good Tuesday morning. And we are in the middle of our fall pledge drive. We're at the halfway mark. 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
7: It's Morning Edition from NPR News. I'm A. Martinez in Culver City, California.
8: And I'm Leila Fadel in Washington, D.C. The Supreme Court has rejected President Trump's push for new mail-in voting restrictions before the midterms.
7: This new ruling brings some closure to a legal fight that was threatening to disrupt voting by mail, voting that has already started in several states.
8: NPR's Hansi Lo Wang has been tracking the court action and joins us now. Good morning, Hansi.
19: Good morning, Leila.
8: So what does this new Supreme Court ruling say?
19: This ruling helps solidify the rules of mail-in voting for the midterm general election. You know, last month there was an earlier Supreme Court ruling that was about a procedural question. But now we have some finality because this new ruling basically says a plan the U.S. Postal Service came up with to respond to an executive order by President Trump is still blocked. That plan included new mail-in ballot requirements that states would have had to follow in order to get their ballots delivered by USPS. But a federal judge in Boston found those requirements are likely illegal.

0: You're listening to KRVS. I'm Peggy Dersch. Today, we are speaking with Brandon Motz of the Acadiana Center for the Arts, who's here to tell us about an exciting event coming up in September. First time to perform at the ACA. Brandon, tell us all about it.
1: That's right. We have one night, three artists, infinite possibilities. We are bringing the International Dance Festival of New Orleans to Acadiana on Wednesday, September 16th at 7:30.
0: All right. And what will we be seeing? What will we be seeing on stage?
1: Three incredible performances. If you love modern dance, if you love movement, if you love music, this is going to be something you're not going to want to miss. We have a beautiful new premiere work by Aina Allegre of France, a French choreographer who's come to work with Gulf artists or Gulf area dancers in creating a brand new work that is also featuring live music by an all-female brass band.
0: Oh, that's exciting.
1: Exactly. So we're bringing all, you know, this international feel to the New Orleans vibe and the New Orleans sound. And the choreographer is really into, Ina's really into really getting into the meaning of the music and the feeling of the music to create unique dance vocabularies. We also have body percussionist Ryan Johnson. He's performed with Stomp. He's performed with Cirque du Soleil, dynamic performer, educator, and researcher.
0: Wow.
1: So he's making the music with his body through tap dance movement, through body percussion, through the history of stepping and step movement, as well as exploring the diaspora of percussion music throughout the diaspora. So it's a really fantastic piece there. And then we have Diana Salas, a Brazilian aerialist, circus performer, and she's doing a 20-minute piece up in the air, hanging from the rafters on silks and hoops, truly defying gravity throughout. It's just such a great selection of artists, and we couldn't be prouder to have them on the ACA stage.
0: And all three of these dances performed at the International Dance Festival in New Orleans, and you were selected to come here to the ACA. How did you select these?
1: That's right. So we partnered with Leslie Scott. She's the curator of the International Dance Festival of New Orleans. And when we started discussing the idea of bringing it over this way and what that would look like, she really helped curate these pieces based on the pieces from the larger festival. So the piece with the brass band is actually their residency piece. So the International Dance Festival has commissioned Ina to create this piece. So that one was an obvious fit to make sure that it was being featured more than just once. And then the other two were selected from, you know, there's a number of, you know, over 20 artists performing as part of the festival in New Orleans.
0: Wonderful. Well, when you described the person who would be delighted by this performance, you were describing me. I love dance, and it's very exciting to have this kind of dance being brought to our community, you know, this level of artistry. So
1: yeah, it's high level, it's interesting, and it's new. So it really is for everybody.
0: Right. And people can get tickets on the ACA website. Again, the performance is September the 16th. Well, Brandon, thank you so much for joining us and letting us know about the International Dance Festival of New Orleans coming to the ACA.
1: Thanks, Peggy.
0: I'm Peggy Dersch. Thanks for listening and stay tuned for more KRVS.
2: 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It's Clint Domingue, Operations Director here. And I want you to hear from a musician that has testified about the good word of KRVS. We feature a lot of great artists from the Cajun side of things, Zydeco, and everywhere in between. We make sure that everybody that is within listening range, even on the app, worldwide, we're getting. And we want to make sure people acknowledge and understand what we bring to the table here at Radio Acadie. And one man in particular I think you want to hear from is Michael Doucet.
3: 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That's really good, too, because that's really needed a voice wherever that is now. It's like a lighthouse, and it's got a beam of light. And when that beam of light, this is 1970, 1980, 2023. It's the same thing. It's the same beam of light, but what you're seeing has been a development. So the point of that was, I think, that because of KRVS, it's got some ground. I mean, you can go to a museum, but this is like a living museum where you have living people talk. You know, talk about what's going on in our particular culture. I mean, even the station. You know, it's like, well, do what you want to do. You got 2 hours. And that's a lot to say. And people really appreciate that because the individuals, I mean, you know, it's like they have their own taste and everything like that. And you might not like all of it. It doesn't matter, but you listen to it. And I think it gives everybody a voice to do that.
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7: From Marketplace in New York, I'm Kimberly Adams. Later today, we'll get a somewhat obscure piece of data, the National Oilseed Processors Association Crush Report. 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
8: Before we dive in, CoBank's Jackie Fatka has a little soybean refresher.
9: It is a little tiny, a pea-sized, hard bean.
8: And that little bean gets crushed or pressed at a plant.
9: Out comes oil and a powdery type of soybean meal.
8: Livestock lunch. The oil is vegetable oil, like the one sitting in your kitchen, but it's also processed into a biofuel.
10: Diesel engines, the first one was invented back in 1870s, and it was designed to run on vegetable oil.
8: Alan Schaefer is with the Engine Technology Forum. These days, what you're getting at the pump is mostly petroleum with a little soybean or corn oil blended in. Schaefer says biofuels can bring down diesel prices by about 4%, which helps a little.
10: And the prices are of such magnitude that 4% is easily overshadowed.
8: But still, biodiesel is having a moment. The Trump administration is mandating 60% more domestic production in the next couple years. The idea is to support soybean and corn farmers, but it's tricky. Susan Stroud runs a market research firm called Noble Agriculture.
11: On the other side of it, the change in diesel values is really where it hurts.
8: Because regular petroleum diesel is still needed to make a farm operation go round. I'm Caitlin Tan for Marketplace.
7: Let's do the numbers. Dow, S&P, and NASDAQ futures are down in the -0.1% to -0.2% range, with the Dow future down 125 points. The 10-year Treasury yield is up at 4.99%.
6: Marketplace Morning Report is supported by Horizon 3, bringing the attacker's perspective to cybersecurity by helping organizations autonomously test, fix, and verify their defenses against AI-powered threats. Horizon3.ai.
7: Who comes to mind when I say the words rich and wealthy? Probably some tech billionaire. But what if I ask you who's the wealthiest person you know? Odds are that's not a Silicon Valley tech mogul or a Wall Street banker. It's probably a small business owner. And as it turns out, these folks actually hold the majority of wealth in this country. Professors Eric Zwick and Owen Zadar have written a new book about this. It's called The Everywhere Millionaire, and they both join me now for more. Welcome.
12: Good morning.
13: It's great to be here.
7: Eric, I'll start with you. Help me understand this a bit better. We see headlines almost every day about how wealth is getting more concentrated at the very, very top. And I think that's what we often think about when it comes to how people get rich. What does your book say about how it actually works in America?
12: The real untold story of wealth that we tell in the book is this hidden group of millionaires, Main Street millionaires in America. They're wildly successful private business owners. They operate in industries and places that, you know, we said they fly under the radar. So we call them the stealthy wealthy sometimes. They own an operating company that replaces elementary school carpet floors or makes rubber mats for cars. They distribute toilet paper.
7: Owen, how many of these everywhere millionaires are there in America?
13: We estimate that there are around 3 million everywhere millionaires who are business owners outside of tech and finance who have at least $5 million.
7: And how much wealth do they hold?
13: I think collectively it's around $50 trillion, which is enormous. The Forbes 400 only has about a tenth of that.
7: Eric, who were some of these everywhere millionaires that you talked to for this book?
12: We tell the story in the book of a guy named Dick Portillo, who started a hot dog stand in suburban Chicago and grew it into a behemoth over 40 years. And then we also, you know, meet some car dealers in the book, like this guy named Terry Taylor, who's so secretive that they refer to him as Batman because he refuses to do interviews. Forbes didn't know anything about him. And then they found him a few years ago, and they've listed his net worth at $2 billion every year since.
7: How new is this information, just the ability to kind of quantify things this way? And why did you two feel it was important to frame it this way?
12: Our research in the book and then the academic research that it builds on comes from over a decade of us working initially in the bowels of the Treasury Department with administrative tax data, where we were able to link the population of businesses to people at the top of the income and wealth distribution and sort of ask what is driving the growth of their income and wealth over time. In the 1980s, personal tax rates, so the tax that individuals pay, were much, much higher than the corporate tax rate. But then in 1986, Ronald Reagan, Democrats in Congress passed a simplifying reform that brought the personal tax rate down a lot, actually below that corporate rate. All of a sudden, it made sense to reorganize your business such that you don't pay tax at the business level.
13: The two key dates in my head are 1986, when this really started taking off, but also 2017, when President Trump passed the biggest business tax cut in U.S. history, the Tax Cuts and Jobs Act.
7: And to put that into the current day context, you know, there was just this big Republican tax and spending law that President Trump signed last year that codified those tax cuts and made them permanent. Is this trend going to continue?
13: One of the notable things about the One Big Beautiful Bill Act that you mentioned is that there are these really controversial Medicaid and SNAP cuts that collectively were about $1 trillion. And what wasn't really talked about was on the other side, there was about $1 trillion of cut in the form of preserving this 20% deduction, as well as continuing to erode the estate tax system. We need tax revenue as a country. And I think one reasonable step is to kind of ask very wealthy business owners to pay something closer to what ordinary salaried workers like us pay.
7: Owen Zidar is a professor of economics and public affairs at Princeton, and Eric Zwick is a professor of economics and finance at the University of Chicago Booth School of Business. Thank you so much.
12: Thank you so much.
13: Thanks. It's great to be back here.
7: In New York, I'm Kimberly Adams with the Marketplace Morning Report. 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
15: Good morning. Artificial intelligence executives are warning about the products they've created and want Congress to act. Senator Bernie Sanders explains why the issue has him teaming up with Steve Bannon. It's Morning Edition from NPR News. A co-founder of the AI company Anthropic is one of those executives who's thinking about doomsday scenarios. I'm Leila Faldin.
16: And I'm A. Martinez. Jack Clark says he's worried about a future where AI agents take down the entire internet. Also, why does it matter that the interest rate on 10-year Treasury bonds hit 5%? And landowners in Texas are suing to stop the Trump administration from seizing their land for a border wall. It's Tuesday, September 15th. On this day in 2008, Lehman Brothers filed for the largest bankruptcy in U.S. history. News is next.
17: Live from NPR News in Washington, I'm Corva Coleman. The Pentagon's inspector general says that the U.S. spent at least $33 billion on the war with Iran through the month of June. But NPR's Aya Batrawi tells us the report does not include all U.S. damage costs.
18: The report to Congress by the Pentagon's watchdog does not include estimated costs of damage to bases across the Gulf where U.S. troops have been attacked by Iran. A public estimate has not been provided by the Pentagon under Secretary Pete Hegseth. But the Inspector General's report says U.S. Central Command has reported Iranian strikes damaging and destroying hundreds of buildings and structures at U.S. bases across eight countries, and that dozens of U.S. aircraft were destroyed or damaged during the war. Iran's Revolutionary Guard says it attacked bases that U.S. forces were using during the past 7 months of conflict. The report also assessed $184 million in damages from Iran's attacks on U.S. embassies and consulates in Iraq, Kuwait, and Saudi Arabia. Aya Batrawi, NPR News, Dubai.
17: Officials in Lithuania say NATO jets shot down a drone today about 60 miles west of the Lithuanian capital. It's not yet clear who controlled the drone. Voting advocates are cheering a new U.S. Supreme Court ruling. NPR's Hansi Lo Wang reports it rejects President Trump's push for new restrictions on mail-in voting ballots.
19: The U.S. Postal Service is expected to continue delivering ballots as usual for the midterm general election. That's because the Supreme Court is keeping a block on new ballot requirements that USPS tried to impose on states following an executive order from President Trump. We should note USPS is a financial support of NPR. Voting by mail has already started in some states, including Alabama, North Carolina, and Wisconsin. In a concurring opinion, conservative Justice Brett Kavanaugh wrote that he voted to keep the USPS plan blocked because there was not enough time to carry it out for the midterms without violating federal law. But Kavanaugh noted he believes there's, quote, at least a fair prospect that USPS has the legal authority to implement this plan. The Trump administration is continuing to appeal a lower court ruling to defend the possibility of using the plan for future federal elections. Hansi Lo Wang, NPR News.
17: The board of directors for the Kennedy Center says the Performing Arts Center is on the verge of bankruptcy. That's according to court documents. NPR has obtained a separate memo telling a federal judge the center could shut down today. NPR's Anastasia Tsiolkas says the Kennedy Center's board is already being challenged in a lawsuit for putting President Trump's name on the memorial to President Kennedy.
20: The judge in the suit, Christopher Cooper, had already scheduled a status hearing for later this morning, which essentially is a meeting to set more deadlines and court dates. But the board is also scheduled to meet early this afternoon. And late last night, they told the judge that the sole item on their agenda today is, quote, the necessary closure of the center.
17: NPR's Anastasia Tsiolkas reporting. This is NPR. For the first time, the U.S. has acknowledged it has deployed weapons in space. U.S. Air Force Secretary Troy Mink disclosed this at a cyber conference in Maryland yesterday. He did not say what the weapons were or how they work. In 2024, the Biden administration had said Russia was developing an anti-satellite weapon, but officials said then it could not cause destruction on Earth. There was a big winner during last night's Emmy Awards for the Best in Television. NPR's Mandalit Del Barco says the horror comedy Widow's Bay picked up 14 trophies.
21: Matthew Rhys was crowned Best Lead Actor in a Comedy for his role as the mayor of Widow's Bay, a haunted New England island. It's filled with eccentric characters like his assistant Patricia, played by Kate O'Flynn, and a grizzled fisherman, played by Stephen Root. They both won Supporting Actor Awards. When Rhys picked up his Emmy, he joked about the show's creator.
22: This is purely because of the depraved and twisted mind of Katie Dippold, who... And her genius really does live in the recesses of her disturbed brain.
21: Rhys also made history by winning two lead actor Emmys at the same ceremony. The Welsh actor also won for playing a rich real estate magnate and prime murder suspect in the series The Beast in Me. Mandalit Del Barco, NPR News, Los Angeles.
17: In other Emmy wins, Jean Smart picked up her fifth Emmy award in a row for Best Comedy Actress in the show Hacks. The best male dramatic actor was Noah Wyle for his star role in the show, The Pitt. This is NPR.
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2: We have a very dry air mass filtering our way for today, and the overall chances for wet weather low, mostly sunny out there with our high approaching 95 degrees. We have our heat index value between about 105 to 109. Tonight, partly cloudy, a low mid-70s. A disturbance coming in, helping to kick in at least a few showers and thunderstorms Wednesday afternoon. The high 93. Back to dry weather here for Thursday and for Friday. Highs each day ranging from 90 to 95. A chance for rain Saturday. I'm meteorologist Jennifer Naramore.
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23: It's Morning Edition from NPR News. I'm Leila Fadel in Washington, D.C.
16: And I'm A. Martinez in Culver City, California. President Trump is rebuffing warnings that artificial intelligence could destroy humanity.
23: Here's what he told NVIDIA's CEO Jensen Huang during an industry summit on Monday.
24: The robots will not be taking over. The AI will not be taking over the rest of the world. The whole thing is a hoax.
23: Huang took Trump's call while on stage for a taping of the business and technology podcast All In, which was hosting the conference. AI executives have been calling for Congress to set guardrails. In a few moments, we'll speak with one of the lawmakers leading efforts to rein in AI, independent Senator Bernie Sanders.
16: With us is NPR's White House correspondent Emily Fang. So, Emily, what else has President Trump said about AI recently?
25: He has written a lot on his social media site, True Social, this week. He's called criticism of AI and relatedly data centers that help power these AI models a, quote, sick conspiracy that would only benefit China, which is a major AI competitor with U.S. companies. He's brushed off possibility of regulating development of cutting-edge AI, which he called the U.S.'s, quote, golden goose. And he wrote that fears that AI could take over the world were a, quote, hoax and scam. And he's really framed AI as a race against China. And I can briefly summarize his arguments as, if the U.S. doesn't build it, then China's going to do it first. But there's serious debate right now in the global AI industry on whether Chinese companies actually can get ahead of the U.S. on AI, because the U.S. maintains a lead right now, and also whether Beijing really would want to create a super powerful AI that might

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1: This is the Nature of Acadiana. Today, the Acadiana Native Plant Project wants you to meet the beautiful rose mallow bee and its favorite plant, the crimson-eyed rose mallow, a native hibiscus. The rose mallow bee is a native solitary ground nesting bee, not a social hive dweller like non-native honeybees. It is one of almost 200 native bee species in Louisiana, most on the Cajun Prairie. It is a larger bee and is sometimes confused with bumblebees. It can land on water and collect it to dampen the soil for nest making. The nest has a turret similar to a tiny crawfish hole. If you want this and other native bees to come to your yard, you have to plant their favorite prairie plant, the crimson-eyed rose mallow, which makes large, beautiful cream-colored flowers and is easily propagated by seed. To get best germination, let the seed soak in hot water, and if you plant it, rose mallow bees will come.
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3: 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You're not going to hear the Medball Caravan. 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It's 9 a.m. on a Friday morning from Raoul Bro. 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
4: Good morning, Amy Martinez. It was a very hot summer in France, so hot that it shrank its potato crop by almost a quarter. But that heat also means you can get tipsy more quickly because it made grapes sweeter, which increases their alcohol content. So French winemakers temporarily can make a boozier, bubblier batch of champagne. The thing is, you'll have to wait a bit for the extra saucy, sparkling wine, as this year's vintage won't likely hit the shelves until 2028. It's Morning Edition.
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6: You're listening to KRVS. I'm Peggy Dersch, and today I am speaking with Paige Miller from Downtown Lafayette Unlimited. 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
7: We are so excited for Gulf Brew. So Gulf Brew is one of the largest beer festivals in the Gulf South, and we are so excited to take it over this year. It'll be September 19th from 3 p.m. to 7 p.m., and we'll have over 200 beers for people to sample.
6: 200 beers. How does this work, Paige? We buy a ticket, and then what?
7: Absolutely. Buy your ticket either online or at one of our ticket tents the day of. You'll receive your bracelet that gives our volunteers the go-ahead to pour you beer samples, and then you can basically just drink until your heart's content or until 7 p.m. when we shut the festival down.
6: So it goes from 3 till 7?
7: 3 p.m. to 7 p.m., yes.
6: 7 p.m. So we stroll around downtown and we'll, see some brew stops,
7: yeah,
6: correct?
7: You'll see our brew stops, which will have about 10 to 15 brews at each stop. And then you'll also see smaller tents. There are Meet the Brewer tents where you can actually talk to the guys or girls who are brewing the beer that you're sampling. You can ask them any questions. They're super knowledgeable about the brands that they'll have there. And so we're super excited about it.
6: And we'll sample local beers as well.
7: Absolutely.
6: As national beers?
7: Yes, national beers and local beers. We have everyone from Anheuser-Busch and Urban South to Bayou Teche Brewing and the Vermilionville Brew Houses. We'll also have the Dead Yeast Society, Acadiana's home brewers out there with their own brews.
6: That's exciting. That'd be fun to talk to them about. So how do you make beer?
7: Exactly.
6: So what's new for this year?
7: So new this year, we have a couple things. We are, we brought in our Cox food court, where if you're hungry and you want something more than just the pretzel necklaces we'll have at our merch tent, you can go to one of the restaurants in the food court and grab a bite to eat, grab something to snack on. We're also partnering with some nonprofit organizations this year. Right. They are coming in and they're staffing our second shift brew stops, and they'll be able to collect tips on behalf of their organization, and they'll keep 100% of their tips. So we're excited to partner with that as well, and kind of promote other organizations as well as our own.
6: And you'll have music.
7: And we'll have music. We have three fantastic bands. We have Whack, Double Knockout, and Magic Crawfish performing on the Parc Sans Souci stage.
6: And that's throughout that four-hour period?
7: That's throughout the event, yes. There will be a couple, about 30-minute break in between each set for the bands to just kind of like reset the stage and everything. But yeah, for the most part.
6: So as we wrap up, is there anything else you need to remind our listeners? I guess remind us, how do we get tickets?
7: Yeah, so get tickets. You can either go on our website if you like to plan in advance.
6: And that website would be?
7: downtownlafayette.org. And we have tickets available for our general admission, which lets you sample all the beers, as well as our designated driver tickets for our friends getting everyone else safely home. We'll have mocktails and non-alcoholic beer for you. Or you can wait until day of and you can grab a ticket at one of our ticket tents.
6: Just be sure to bring your ID.
7: Exactly. Right. Whether you bought your ticket beforehand or day of.

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0: thank
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1: 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Well, thank you so much for joining us and telling us all about Gulf Brew Fest. 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
2: 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And you know, it's really cool what we do here at KRVS. We feature a lot of great music. I know when I was listening to Freetown Radio on Friday, hearing Philippe Biedo of Faux Filet, he was a big part of that. And knowing that these guys give to us this great music that we put on the airwaves and broadcast the culture of Southwest Louisiana, it's an honor and a privilege. And speaking of Philippe, we actually got a little testimonial from him a while back. I'm going to go ahead and throw that one on right now.
3: Hi, my name is Philippe Biedo, and I am a musician. I play in some local bands here in Lafayette that include Faux Filet. 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It's local roots. Cajun, Zydeco, Swamp Pop, that sort of music, and local DJs who broadcast in French, but then also shows like the Medicine Ball Caravan that, you know, debut sort of more underground music while also playing, you know, some more sort of progressive music stylings that you won't hear on other radio stations, you know. KRVS is number one on my dial, you know, and I love listening to radio.
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4: 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I'm Amy Martinez.
5: And I'm Leila Faudel. For 16 years, many Haitians in the U.S. have had temporary protected status. That meant they could live and work legally, safe from the violence and natural disasters in Haiti. But now they're facing deportation after the Trump administration revoked their status this summer. NPR Sergio Martinez Beltran reports from South Florida, home to one of the nation's largest Haitian communities.
6: Harlene, a registered nurse from Haiti, barely goes out these days. And when she does, she changes her routes. She lost her TPS in July, so that's why she asked NPR to only use her first name.
7: You would think I was on the run. Who am I on the run from? This is crazy.
6: Her anxiety over her future in the U.S. is messing with her most deeply held values. Take one example. On a recent super hot and humid Miami day, a salesman knocked on her door and asked for some water. Harlene said no. This moment haunts her.
7: Because that's not me. I'm a nurse. I help people, but I couldn't even give him some water because I didn't trust him.
6: Harlene, along with nearly 350,000 Haitians in the U.S., have been living in anxious limbo since July, at risk of being deported since Trump ended TPS for them. The Department of Homeland Security told NPR in a statement, quote, temporary protected status is exactly that, temporary, adding that Congress never intended it to be permanent. On social media, DHS has been posting videos of Haitians boarding deportation planes.
8: The government knows deep down that they cannot deport 350,000 people.
6: That's Father Reginald Jean Mary, a priest at the Catholic Notre Dame de Haiti Church in Miami, where he has served his community for 25 years.
8: It is evident to me. It is a psychological warfare.
6: Father Reggie says depression is rampant among his parishioners who fear going back to Haiti right now. The Trump administration has claimed conditions have improved in the countries it has ended TPS, but that's not true in Haiti. There, heavily armed gangs have taken over the capital and are rapidly expanding. Recently, dozens of people were massacred, including some sheltering in a church. Father Reggie admits all of this has tested his faith.
8: Oh, it does. Oh, yes. you ask yourself, God,

Starting things off with a three-song set we recorded with Florence and the Machine at Electric Lady Studios in New York City, beginning with her performance of Cosmic Love, live for World Cafe.

0: You just heard a set of live performances from Florence and the Machine. That last one there was Everybody Scream, about the catharsis of getting together and letting out your emotions. 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
2: 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Jazz Night with John Green right before me with Night Train Jazz. Many people know me out there because I used to play a lot of French music, but a lot of other music because I had a jazz background. And that's why I do this show, Passport to Modern Jazz, now in its 20th year. But I want to stress the love for this station. I love all music, and public radio has always been a place where I could go and I could hear a lot. You can hear the local, and you can hear jazz, you can hear opera, you can hear great songwriters. It's wonderful, and they are not on radio stations that favor one genre. The few stations that do play French music do not do it with French-speaking DJs all the time. We spin Cajun and Creole music in French every morning in French. With a history on the air of English and Creole, Zydeco stands not only as great dance music, but contains some of the most beautiful lyrics on Creole, like Clifton Chenier's Tant. It also has some of the funniest, like Boozer Chavez's T-Black. And T-Black is not really funny. It's just Boozer Chavez is the only person that would write about his pig. But it is a life story of Boozer Chavez. And early 2-beat jazz, besides 2-beats and slow drags, they also had many French speakers, in Creole, actually. And you hear songs like that, like Mon Palais Ça and Belka La Touche. A short list, 5 examples of first language Creole speakers in early jazz. Jello Morton, born 1890. He was from downtown New Orleans, considered the first composer and arranger who actually charted his session. Edward Kidd Ory, born 1886 from Laplace and the Woodland Plantations. See, trombonist, he's it. And Sidney Bechet, born 1897, downtown New Orleans, Creole and French, and a long residency in France. Alphonse Picou, born 1878, and home language was French. Here's a guy I didn't know, and I was trying to look up some of these people. Armand J. Piron, born 1888, highly educated violinist, composer, and bandleader from prominent New Orleans Creole family. We downtown Creoles only spoke French in the house, and language pre-Roman spoke and wrote in French and Creole, and common among reading musicians of downtown parishes. And then Barney Bigard, one of the greatest clarinetists. But jazz and dance would evolve. And I hear this from my family, from my Uncle Herman, where dance went to swing from two beat. And they heard swing from Ellington, from all over in the 20s. So they had uncles and fathers that played old time New Orleans jazz, but they were progressing into big band and eventually bop and bebop and modern jazz and post-bop. Here just in Louisiana and my family, just have to listen to my Uncle Herman, who's 90 years old and was big band guy, really. Herman Gagne was a great trumpeter. He left Louisiana touring with the Stan Kenton Band and went to California and didn't come back. Lives in Oakland now. The story of jazz in my Gagne family is not unlike other families in New Orleans. Some of these other musicians are related and were sometimes referred to as the jazz families. And this isn't surprising to many of us in Louisiana. Jazz finally caught up with the Africans in colonial Louisiana by Gwendolyn Midloe Hall and the rest of the research that we already knew in Louisiana. But here's the quote from Ted Goya, History of Jazz, that was updated in 2021. Quote, the resulting amalgam, an exotic mixture of European, mostly French and Spanish, my insert, Caribbean, but we are kind of Caribbean, my insert, African, my insert, mostly West and Congo, and American elements made Louisiana into perhaps the most seething ethnic melting pot that 19th century world could produce. The cultural gumbo would serve as a breeding ground for many of the great hybrid musics of modern times, and not just jazz, unquote. The broad spectrum of jazz of the 21st century started with the unrecorded popular breakout bands of New Orleans, 1890s. No charts or no one could read. Unlike the brass bands of the times, breakout bands mixed it up with slow drags and blues and would rag popular tunes that people were listening to and dancing to. And unlike the Sunday afternoon band shell, one day a week music up north, I mean, it's just unheard of down here. We had second lines, we had funerals, we had all kinds of church musicians. I have all kinds of gospel and church musicians in my family and piano players. Everybody plays piano. This was always here in New Orleans and so many different kinds of musics. I mean, just two musics. There's a Cajun poem that jokes about a band that, you know, they had music, but the band was a bass player and a trumpet player. And that's hilarious, but at the same time, it speaks to the poverty that many of us saw down here. But we always had music, no matter how poor we were. People were always playing, and some of the best ones, they were the poorest. They were the orphans. And that's not to mention food, and I am a very good cook. And I learned it all from watching my aunts. The freedom of collective improvisation, the rhythms and syncopations, our pockets spoke and speak to musicians, dancers, and music listeners worldwide and for well over 100 years. Jazz music gets played and evolves to newer forms, more modern harmonically and rhythmically. I embrace all of it and wish to share my big picture of jazz with KRVS Lafayette and Lake Charles audience. We should have a great jazz Jazz Night on Tuesday night with John and myself. We have great playlists. You will hear everybody, and you will hear our artists from South Louisiana, no matter if they left for New York, Chicago in the 20s, or L.A., they're still musicians from South Louisiana, and jazz is from here. That's PTMJ. I'm John Magagne.
3: 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I'm Raina Duras, and here is Goose performing their song Royal live for World Cafe.

0: Madalena, recorded live for the World Cafe by Goose. I'm Raina Duras. The day Goose came to play the show, there was a lineup down the block from the studio. It was all folks who wanted to come in and get a glimpse of the band. It was Goose's album release day, and they chose to celebrate it with World Cafe because this show is an important platform for artists. Musicians know that people who listen to World Cafe and public radio actually care, right? 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
1: 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And if you love KRVS, you love the shows that we have here. One of them being Jukes, Cantinas, and Ballrooms with Steve Craig. 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
3: 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I wanted to use this break in programming to give a producer's eye take on this unique radio station in Southwest Louisiana, one unlike any other in the country. 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Growing up in Washington, D.C., I became a big fan of both soul and country music, alongside the popular rock and roll of the 60s. After that, I moved to Chicago in the early 1970s, where I lived for most of the next 45 years. I was lucky to have been exposed to a lot of roots music in Chicago, nourished especially by a legendary roadhouse by the name of Fitzgerald's just west of the city. It was there that I developed a love for Louisiana music. I was able to see Clifton Chenier, Buzu Chavis, Gino Delafosse, and Steve Riley, to name a few. In the late 90s, I began coming to Lafayette as a music tourist with small groups of friends. We'd hit festivals, dance halls, and bars, getting deeper into the music with each visit. Cajun, Zydeco, country, blues, and especially swamp pop. My wife Sharon and I moved from Chicago to Lafayette 8.5 years ago. While there were many reasons for the change, the music and the culture surrounding the music were foremost. I've always been fascinated by regional sounds, the roots of rock and roll, primarily in the South. On my show, I focus on the lasting influence of these artistic hubs, especially during the 1950s, 60s, and 70s. The hardcore honky-tonk coming out of Nashville, Texas, and Bakersfield. The subsequent developments of rockabilly, alt-country, and Americana. The deep southern soul that was spawned in Muscle Shoals and Memphis. The Gulf Coast sound running all the way from Alabama to San Antonio, including New Orleans rhythm and blues, swamp pop, Tejano, and San Antonio's West Side sound. The accordion-based conjunto music of South Texas. The early R&B and rock and roll coming out of Los Angeles, from the blues of Central Avenue to the Chicano rockers of East L.A. I love following the connections that underlie all these threads and even finding the songs shared by the different musical cultures. For me, producing Jukes, Cantinas, and Ballrooms on KRVS is a labor of love. I craft each week's show into a tight, interlaced mix of styles, themes, and rhythms with attention to the origins of the music, the performers, writers, and influential studios. Sometimes the themes are obvious, sometimes too obvious, sometimes subtle. I'll spend upwards of 6 hours producing each show. A lot of this time is spent researching each song. Though a lot of the music I play is technically old, Much of it may be new to my listeners, even new to me. Each week is a journey of discovery, so join me for the ride. Digging for treasures crosses over from show to show. I'm constantly discovering new sounds. We're listening to the other shows on KRVS. We're kind of a fraternity of producers, keeping the roots music alive. Let's see. For those New Orleans sounds, we got you covered at Funkify Your Life and Dirty Rice. For an eclectic mix of old-time country, western swing, and R&B, there's Roger Cash on Freetown Radio. Raul Bro's show, The Blues Box, on Fridays is an encyclopedia of the blues. I know he spends many more hours curating each show. He's turned me on to plenty of artists for sure. Of course, there's our local francophone regional music, the Cajun and Zydeco programming that KRVS is known for worldwide. Special mention there goes to Blake Miller's program, La Lu Jukebox, where he connects these sounds to country and swamp pop. We also share an affinity for all things Bobby Charles and Doug Somm. And for new releases, classic rock and roll, and live performances by local bands, we've got the Medicine Ball Caravan, hosted by Cecil Doyle, Mondays through Thursdays. 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We need you now more than ever. We have a tagline around here at the station, radio that sounds like home. Even though I'm not from here, Lafayette has become my home, and the people here have become my tribe. My home sounds like more than Acadiana. Everyone's invited into my home. It's always open borders at Jukes, Cantinas, and Ballrooms. I'm Steve Craig. Gone for now. Hasta la próxima vez.

Thank you for listening to World Cafe on this public radio station. My name is Raina Duris. And on almost every episode of World Cafe, you hear live exclusive recordings made for this show that you cannot find anywhere else. And that is thanks to your support. Here's another live set now from Madison Cunningham. It's a medley of songs from her album Ace, beginning with Shatter Into Form for World Cafe.

0: Live for World Cafe, Madison Cunningham with a medley of songs from her album Ace. And if you think about it, there probably aren't many other places where you would hear a three-song live medley like that on your radio. 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World Cafe is a show focused on music discovery and on giving that music space to breathe and truly be heard. 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Here's how.
1: Thank you so much, Raina. And the beautiful thing about World Cafe is it literally goes all over the map. And speaking of all over the map, a nice little segue to our friend Pud Sharp and his show, All Over the Map. If you've ever listened to it, you know it is a masterful show that blends genres unlike any other. Like, you never know what you're going to get. It's like a box of chocolates. And Pud actually has a lot to say on the subject, why he donates his time, as well as why he donates and why he believes in KRVS. And if you believe in KRVS, wherever you are on the map, on the globe, you can donate today at krvs.org, or if you have our app, you can do it over there as well. Only takes you a couple of minutes, and we thank you. 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
2: 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I'm on KRVS here often, whether talking about upcoming projects and events through my job at the Center for Louisiana Studies here at the University of Louisiana at Lafayette, or playing some of my favorite music for you on the show All Over the Map. Now, what you might not know is that my wife, Leanne, and I have been sustaining members of KRVS for over 25 years. 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
1: I'm Raina Duris. Back into some live music now, recorded exclusively for the World Cafe. An old friend of the show, it's Jeff Tweedy playing Ain't It a Shame.

satisfied. I swear and I swoon, I howl at the moon, I tied myself to the ties. No wonder I'm never satisfied.

0: performing three songs live for World Cafe, Jeff Tweedy. That song was called Enough. Before that, you heard Casey Rain and Ain't It a Shame. They're from his 2025 album, Twilight Overdrive. And when he released that album, Jeff also released a statement where he said, "When you align yourself with creation, you inherently take a side against destruction. Creativity eats darkness." And I love that quote. It is absolutely true. Being creative and supporting creativity is a way to make a real difference in a world that can sometimes seem full of darkness. Supporting public media is one way to align yourself with creation and creativity. Here's somebody to tell you how.
1: Thank you so much, Raina. It's really quite simple. All you have to do is go to krvs.org and click that little red donate button. It takes you no time. Thank you.
2: 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Disasters like fires, floods, and hurricanes can cause billions of dollars of damage and destroy people's lives. And as the climate warms, these disasters will get more extreme. 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BRIC stands for Building Resilient Infrastructure and Communities. It funds disaster resiliency projects like retrofitting homes with wildfire-resistant materials or restoring wetlands that help capture floodwater during storms.
3: It's pre-planning, preparing for what we know may happen in the future.
2: Joel Scatta of the nonprofit Natural Resources Defense Council says these projects are cost-effective. A 2019 analysis of resiliency grants from three federal agencies showed that every dollar spent saved six. BRIC was signed into law during President Trump's first term with bipartisan support. But last year, the Trump administration tried to cancel it. In response, states sued, and in March, a judge ruled that BRIC must be reinstated.
3: Pre-hazard mitigation programs like BRIC, they save lives and they save dollars. And they're one of the best ways that we can make sure that the United States is prepared for the impacts of climate change.
2: Climate Connections is produced by the Yale Center for Environmental Communication. To learn more about climate change, visit climateconnections.org.
0: On World Cafe, I'm Raina Duras, getting you back into some more live music now. Here's Lord Huron, Bag of Bones, recorded live for World Cafe.

0: Three songs from Lord Huron recorded live for World Cafe. That was Used to Know. Before that, Nothing I Need. And before that, Bag of Bones. All from their album, The Cosmic Selector, Volume 1. In our interview, when I talked to Lord Huron's Ben Schneider, he explained that the Cosmic Selector is kind of like a magic jukebox that can transport you to alternate timelines. And in a way, that is sort of what radio can do, too. When you hear a song, it might take you back to a time or a place in your life, bring up a memory, and make it feel real again. Music is a very powerful thing, and that's why a show like this matters. That's what we are always trying to do here on World Cafe, share music that transports you. You can help keep the music playing by supporting this public radio station today. Here's how.
1: Thank you so much, Raina. We're halfway through our fall fundraising pledge. We like to put the fun in fundraising, and at the end of the day, your support is what we need to get to the finish line and to continue going into 2027 and beyond. We've been on the air for 63 years, and we want to continue that tradition. And you're going to be hearing from some of our producers, and honestly, they have great stories. Mainly Morgan Pierce explaining her why here at Care of Yes and why she volunteers her time to zoom in and zoom out of one of our great, you know, touchstones in Festival International. And then you'll hear from Philip DeMai, host of Bayou Politique, Wednesdays at 1:30. He'll talk about what it means to him to be able to be a part of the history of Care of Yes and make sure the public's informed about all the goings-on. Recently, he had people on talking about the SpaceX situation over in Vermilion Parish. He's had people on talking all these different things, AI data centers rising up, all these things that affect our way of life, not just here in Lafayette, Louisiana, but all of Acadiana. 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I hear Cheryl talk about it all the time. And without a doubt, that is the number one thing that we are going to be asking of you for the rest of the week is to help us. And one way to do so is by going to krvs.org and click the little red donate button. We thank you for your time. And here's some conversations from some of our producers.
2: 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Every Saturday at 10 p.m., we zoom in on Louisiana artists before zooming out to artists from around the world who've performed at Festival International de Louisiane. When people ask why I volunteer my time to produce Zoom In, Zoom Out, the answer goes back much further than radio. Years ago, I underwent major back surgery after severe disc problems. Recovery wasn't easy, and for a long time, just getting out and walking was a challenge. One of the things that helped me reclaim that part of my life was Festival International. Every year, I'd push myself to just walk a little bit further. There was always one more stage, one more band, and one more reason to keep going. Over time, I realized I didn't have to wait for festival each spring. Lafayette's music scene is alive year-round. I started going out to see local artists throughout the year, and what began as a way to keep myself moving became a genuine appreciation for just how incredibly talented our local musicians are. Supporting local music wasn't just helping me stay active. It introduced me to a community that has meant so much to me. Along the way, I discovered artists I never would have found otherwise, and I realized how fortunate we are to have Louisiana musicians sharing stages with performers from all over the world. That's really where the idea for Zoom In, Zoom Out comes from. The first half of the show celebrates the artists who make Louisiana's music scene so special, and the second half celebrates the incredible performers who have come through Festival International over the years. Producing Zoom In, Zoom Out is my way of giving something back. Every week, I spend time researching artists, discovering new music, and putting together playlists that I hope take listeners on a journey through our local music scene and the remarkable history of Festival International. It's a volunteer effort, but it never feels like just volunteering. It's a chance to support musicians who enrich our community, help listeners discover someone new, and celebrate the music that in many ways helped me get back on my feet.
3: Hi, this is Philip DeMai. I'm the host of Bayou Politique, a weekly public affairs show here on KRVS. And I just wanted to spend a little bit of time talking about why I love doing this show, why I think it's really important, and why the work that KRVS does on public radio is so essential here in the region. And so just to kind of give you a little bit of context, I started the show about 3 years ago, and originally the motivation was to try to find a way to give people a chance to learn more about the kind of things that increasingly weren't being covered in the dwindling local news. And I think in many cases it wasn't because, you know, things were intentionally left out, or that people were, you know, actively trying to push a particular political agenda out of the conversation. It was just more a matter of a lack of infrastructure, right? Funding was down for many of these papers. Individual journalists were overextended. And in places like Lafayette, sort of in the center of Acadiana, we've been extraordinarily fortunate in being able to still have sources of local news. But even there, there's always a limit to how much can be covered by a dwindling workforce that can really focus on making sure this information is available. And so that was the initial framework. And I think that need has continued to be really top of mind for the show and for the station generally, in terms of making sure people can get plugged into what's happening in the region. But even more than that, in ways that I think I definitely wouldn't have expected when we started, was the need to make sure that people have a chance to hear from local politicians, civic leaders, activists, everyday citizens that are, you know, helping us understand more what's happening on a particular issue. How important it is that people can hear from them in their own voice, speaking extemporaneously. You know, maybe they have an idea of what they want to talk about. They may bring a few notes, but they're sharing their experience in a way that is just fundamentally human, because it's not predetermined. It's not, especially with everything happening with AI right now, it's not the result of, you know, some kind of feed or an algorithm. It's something that they're working out in the moment with someone else who's having a conversation with them. And I think especially for getting a feel for why certain political issues matter and how people are thinking about them, their word choice, their tone, their pauses, things that are very difficult to convey if you're reading an article, you know, or skimming the fact points in a particular issue. Actually hearing someone, you know, make the effort to communicate in a normal way can really give people a window into issues that would otherwise be much more dehumanized, right? And but just to kind of give you an example, you know, recently I was talking with an urban planner about the I-49 corridor, and this is something that's been, you know, in and out of the news for decades and decades. And it's extremely complicated. It's not the kind of thing that could be easily covered in 30 minutes. But the amount of detail we were able to get into, even in that half an hour, is much, much more than could be covered in anything beyond like a much more long-form article, right? And those things have an important role too. But there just aren't enough of them. There just aren't enough people to produce that kind of quality work. And so the conversations we have on Bayou Politique and the kind of human interactions that we have on KRVS really give us a window into what makes these issues human and essential.
0: It's live mini concerts from past guests of the World Cafe today on the show. I'm Raina Duras, and next up, it's one from Yaya Bey, starting with her performance of her song, End of

0: Recorded live for World Cafe, Exodus the North Star from Yaya Bay. And before that, you heard her performing Ask the Questions. And asking the questions is something I do a lot on this show. Yes, there are countless amazing live performances, but when you tune into this public radio station, when you listen to World Cafe, you also hear conversations, real, candid conversations that get to the heart of what it means to be creative and what it means to be human. My hope is that even if you don't know an artist, maybe hearing what they have to say will help you engage with their art on a different level or even engage with life in a different way. And these conversations are only possible with your support of this public radio station. Here's how to do it.
1: Thank you so much, Raina. We're right in the middle of our fall fundraiser on this Tuesday. We're halfway there, but we're not living on a prayer. 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It's not coming back. 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The ball's in your court. careofyes.org and click the red donate button. And earlier I was talking about Festival International. We broadcast that live. That's in April. Next month is Festival Acadien et Creole, Friday, Saturday, Sunday. We broadcast it live. And the beauty of it is we bounce around. And I think there's no better people to talk to than the people who help put together and make sure this festival goes off without a hitch. And that is Barry Ancelet, Andre Mitchell. These two men handle things from a logistical standpoint, and they have this thing down to a science. And we had a chance to catch up with them, and they wound up saying a lot about what KRVS means to them. And let's get to that right now.
2: Hey, I'm Barry and Jean Soleil, co-founding director of Festivals Acadien Creole and a professor emeritus at UL. Programming that KRVS does there is perfectly conducive to this project because y'all skip around. You don't broadcast from just one stage. You skip around and let people know what's happening all over the park. And it's all part of a big message. KRVS and the festival have, I think, a really magnificent symbiotic relationship. That is, you know, KRVS helps us to inform the public about what we're doing, what's coming, what to expect, where to go, how to get to it. And we provide a lot of content that KRVS gets to play during that weekend. And, you know, somebody said to me one time, why would you allow KRVS to broadcast? You think of somebody in rain is listening to this, and you think, well, I don't need to go. I can hear it on the radio. Well, you can't hear everything that's happening in the park. But what we've had, what we've seen more, much, much more often is the guy in rain hears this and says, wait, I got to go. Right? It's a great lure. The broadcast signal as far as into West Texas and beyond, but also on the web, right? I mean, there are people all over the world listening to this magnificent message. And I think, you know, the programming during the festival, KRVS's programming during the festival is, of course, necessarily derived from what we're presenting. And that is a really big message about something that matters and that makes sense. It's like a big story, right? So, you know, you have access to that story, not just a song. It's how a song fits in the bigger concept of things. That's what KRVS does so well. KRVS is not just programming, it's smart programming. It matters. It's community driven. It's rooted. It's magnificently reflective of what we're feeling, what we're doing, what's happening here. You don't get that any other place. And I'm not just saying this as a promo. I'm saying this as a reality full of worth. When that's where you actually find worth. Because if it's only trying to derive a profit, it's not worrying about worth. Not worth the way I experience it. Not what matters, right? So if you want to be sure that you're getting something that matters, you got to get it from somewhere that's not looking to make a dime necessarily off of it. My humble opinion is so much of contemporary radio, for one thing, probably all broadcast media, but radio in particular, is driven by algorithms, right? And I said, this radio station ain't driven by algorithms. It's driven by our rhythms.
3: So my name is Andre Mitchell, and KRVS has been an instrument in the connection between the community and the festival. They have brought the broadcast individuals that may have moved here from Lafayette and moved to another place. So our festival is broadcast all over, and part of that is from KRVS. The hard work that goes into the broadcasting and putting the programming together is done by a wonderful group of people. Without KRVS, in the presence that they are in our community, we wouldn't have a lot of the things that we have. We wouldn't know some of the things that we know without them being a part of that. And so we very much appreciate what KRVS has done for not just Festivals Acadien Creole, but as well as Festival International and any other group that may exist that have partnered with KRVS in getting the message out. So, you know, that's why it's important to support and keep KRVS close and in your heart, because without them, a lot of the communication that we have gained over the years will go away. My wife is from Quebec, Canada, and we have friends there. We have friends all over that that have lived here, that have moved away, that tune in to that broadcast. So it like I said, it's an instrument, and it's very important that, you know, they are there to keep that alive for them and for us.
0: This is World Cafe. I'm Raina Duras with sets of exclusive live cafe performances today, like this next one from Pup. They're kicking off their set with Concrete.

0: A live performance from Pup. You heard them play Free at Last, Dark Days, and Concrete. Pup are a band I was so happy to have on the show, and a band that I think really illustrates what makes World Cafe so special, because it's unexpected. You might not expect to hear punk rock on public radio, but sitting down with a singer from Pup for a long-form interview gives you the opportunity to learn and hear that music from another perspective. It is all about digging deeper into the music and surprising and delighting you with what we find here on World Cafe. 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Here's someone to tell you how to give.
1: We're getting towards the end of World Cafe. Thanks again, Raina. But we're getting to Medicine Ball Caravan, the donations for the fall fundraiser. They can keep rolling on in. So guess what? We've got one more person we're going to hear from today, and it is a great one. It is Chris Weddle. He's the host of Dirty Rice every other week alongside Bill Bullins. Bill Bullins came in, and he can tell you this is a place that means a lot to him. He's been a part of the station for many years, so there's no doubt in my mind, someone like him, I would love to hear what he has to say, but I think you'll love what Chris Weddle has to say, and here we go.
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Kind of put a value on what programs like this bring to your day. We're here every Monday through Thursday, live from Cypress Lake Studios. And we're going to start things off kind of where the subject is money. Here are the pleasures.

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I need some money so bad.

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I need some money so bad. All of my bills behind. I need some money right now. I know your love is so good, baby. I need some money. Oh, yeah. What I want. I need some money. I need some money. What I want.

Yeah, might as well. If for something real, could use some big money. That's John Batiste. Title track to his the album he put out before his Beethoven Blues record. I think that was the Grammy winner last year for him. John Batiste from down New Orleans way. Before that, John Lee Hooker with his take on money. I need some money. Tony Joe White digging down deep in his boot for a little boot money, like his buddy Dale Parity. Thanks, Dale Parity, hearing about you pledging your support this morning to KRVS during the 2026 Fall Pledge Drive during the caravan. 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

you'll have helped us out. All right, we're looking to hear from more of you. 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Let's get to some new music. We've got the new one from the solo project from Elena Tonra. Elena Tonra is the singer-songwriter guitarist for the band Daughter. She calls her new project X-Ray. It's called Radio Station.

All right. Pink Floyd from the album Metal. Something called Fearless. Something we often achieve here on this program, radio-wise, for midday, weekday. Before that, the newest from X-Ray, the solo project of Elena Tonra, again, the singer-songwriter, guitarist for the band Daughter. 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We'll be here through Sunday during our fall fundraiser pledge drive 2026. Please help us out. Let's get to some more music. Yeah, hearing yesterday about the passing of Cheetah Chrome, Eugene O'Connor, professionally known as Cheetah Chrome, guitarist for the Dead Boys and for Rocket from the Tombs. He passed away a couple of days ago. My age, 71. Looks like a lot of guys from my youth are just dropping like flies these days. But we're going to continue try to maintain a few more breaths here, at least to get through the show, right? Also, Cheetah has authored an autobiography, A Dead Boy's Tale from the Front Lines of Punk Rock, back in 2010. Anyway, here's Cheetah Chrome with The Dead Boys and Sonic Reducer.

Yeah, already looking at those long days, aren't we? And I tell you what, those days would seem even longer if KRVS didn't exist. We've been here for 63 years, broadcasting from the campus of the University of Louisiana at Lafayette. And since last year, with one-third of our budget being cut by the federal government, we are now 100% dependent on listener support. So now, more than ever, listeners of KRVS seriously need to do a little more than just click on the radio and have their ears on. 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Before the Mother Hips, a couple from the legendary punk group out of Cleveland, I think. Yeah, I think they're Cleveland, Ohio. Yeah, the Dead Boys. Cheetah Chrome passing away day before yesterday at the age of 71. It's been quite a few years since we lost lead singer Steve Bader's. I remember seeing Steve Bader's one night when I was at CBGB in New York City back in 1978, in the fall of that year. And, yeah, he always put on this kind of rough exterior, but I kind of saw him standing around not far from the entrance of CBGB's one night for about 10 minutes, just holding hands with his girlfriend. He was going out with one of the members of the B-Girls, the band called the B-Girls. Anyway, he just looked like a sweet little guy to me. Anyway, let's get back to some new music. We'll hear from Daft Vale in just a few minutes, as well as the group SLU. Actually, SLU is led by Marcus Wonka. We'll hear a track called Breezin', but let's start off with this one. The stage name of Bill Dess. He calls himself 2 Feet. Calls himself 2 Feet. And this one's called The Way She Looks. Please pledge at krvs.org.

That's new from SLU here on the Medicine Ball Caravan, KRVS. And yeah, brand new music there, the band led by Marcus Wonka. Cool track, SLU, Breezin. Daff Vale featuring Sarah Lyon with Don't Look Away. And we began with 2 Feet, the moniker of Bill Death's 2 Feet with The Way She Looks. And she's looking, I guess, okay. This is the Medicine Ball Caravan here on KRVS Lafayette Lake Charles. Yeah, pledges are substantially slower this go-round, so be great to hear from a few of you. I've been kind of slow on getting to the responses, the pledges, so we got a couple more during this hour. Big thanks to Miss Judy Benoit from Gaydon, Louisiana. Judy Benoit is the mother of Julie Benoit, Julie B of Siren Waves. So we thank you, Miss Judy, for your support. We're going to have to play Miss Judy's Farm tomorrow to celebrate that. And also, big thanks to my old friend, good buddy, Donnie Piku. Donnie Piku, front man, center man, I guess I should say. They're all equal. Of Boss Kloss, Donnie writes, on behalf of Boss Kloss, thanks to Cecil and all of the DJs at KRVS for supporting local music of all styles. KRVS brings the music of Louisiana to the world and the music of the world to Louisiana. I encourage everyone to give whatever they can afford and to spread the word about what a great station KRVS is. And thank you, Donnie. Yes, it'd be great to hear from a few more musicians, especially musicians who get played here regularly on KRVS. Here's Julian Primo as we close out the first hour.

0: From Spinning Heartache into Gold, that's Lafayette's own Julian Primo here on the Medicine Ball Caravan. 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
2: Wall-to-wall sunshine and very hot weather returning for today. That high close to 95 with our heat index value peaking at 109. Dry for the early morning, a low mid-70s. Now, we do have a chance for at least a few showers and thunderstorms drifting our way tomorrow afternoon. Mostly sunny too, the high 93. Back to dry weather here for Thursday and Friday. Highs are ranging from the low to middle 90s. It's an uptick in the scattered shower and thunderstorm chances returning by Saturday and for Sunday. I'm meteorologist Jennifer Naramore.
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0: All right, radio that sounds like home. This is the Medicine Ball Caravan on KRVS, Lafayette Lake Charles, on a Tuesday, September 15th, the sixth day of our 10-day fall pledge drive. Yeah, it's been kind of crickets out there, just a few people, what, three, four people maybe, pledging so far today. I know there's a lot more of you out there who put this on a regular basis. If you would like to see this continue, we need to hear from you today, or this week at least. Go to krvs.org or give us a call, 337-482-5787, 482-KRVS. Let's try to shake up our pledge toll a little bit. Here are the Corettes shaking it up.

All right, going out to my good buddy Bill Battiston over at Lake Charles, Louisiana. Little Walter Wanderley with his summer samba. You know, Bill felt that I needed to get it in one more time before the summer's over. Well, step outside, it's still there. It's still a relevant atmospheric track for what we're going through right now. Before Walter Wanderley, we heard from Ugandan-born but living in Austin, Texas, the singer-songwriter John Mook with Shake, Shake, Dance for Me. And the Corettes shaking it up to get this second hour of the Medicine Ball Caravan going. For this, the fifth day of our fall pledge drive. And again, as I was mentioning earlier, the Medicine Ball Caravan has been here for, 28 years now, and has been featuring the array of music, new music and vintage music, and blending it all with local sounds. You know, if you're not playing Cajun and Zydeco or Swamp Pop around here, there aren't a whole lot of radio venues locally for you to get aired on a regular basis, certainly not during midday weekdays. So the Medicine Ball Caravan has been a way to get the word on a lot of local artists out there and blending their music with, you know, from maybe a Beatles track. And I know if you're a musician, you know how that kind of feels, you know. So it'd be great to hear from a few more musicians out there, those who whose music are regularly featured on this program and other programs here on KRVS. Also, we can thank you with an array of gifts. We have those Radio That Sounds Like Home t-shirts. We also have the Resurrection Fern t-shirt, unisex cut, and the cap-sleeved women's cut as well. We have the KRVS program t-shirts commemorating the Blues Box's 40th anniversary with Raul Bro. We also have Medicine Ball Caravan t-shirts, the ones with my mug on it. So you get a mug and a t-shirt at the same time. Zydeco Salpansolet has a t-shirt. Zydeco Stomp has a t-shirt. We also have travel mugs with the red KRVS logo, baseball caps, blue ceramic mugs, KRVS earrings. Check out the levels of contribution to obtain those on our website at krvs.org. But if everybody listening just pledges a bit, you know, $20, $40, all of that adds up. So it'd be great to hear from a few more of you. It's been rather slow this day, and I'm not sure what we did yesterday. We like I said, we're short on staff, so didn't have anyone feeding me the contributions yesterday, if I had any. Hopefully I did, but we'll try to keep atop that as we continue on with the pledge drive. But yeah, it's time to hear from a few more of you. 337-482-5787, 482-KRVS locally if you're trying to reach us by phone. But the easiest and quickest way, get to that website, krvs.org, and hit the Pledge Now button at the top of the page. All right, we're going to get some more music. Yeah, let's do that. Here's Florence Road.

Nothing But a Heartache. Going back to 1969 there with the Flirtations, one of my favorite records of that great summer where I spent my, you know, the entire summer and actually that whole year with a little transistor radio right by my ear 24/7, it seemed. That summer in particular, some great, great, you know, top 40 radio. Before that, it was the Cold War Kids doing Hang Me Out to Dry, and starting with Florence Road, Hanging Out to Dry from their album Spring Forward. We're going to try to keep springing forward. Again, don't forget KRVS's Spring Fall Pledge Drive is springing up right now. Don't forget to pledge your support. It's been kind of quiet. Here's the new one from Mike D. Make It Stop.

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0: never get invited to that party, man. Tank and the Bangas from down New Orleans way. They were here in town a couple of weeks ago at the Acadiana Center for the Arts for a big show. No invite. Never get invited to the party. Yeah, I'm kind of like that too, right? I kind of stay home a good bit. I don't get invited to many things too anymore. Kim Gordon before that. Not today. No, not today. It seems like that's what a lot of people are saying when I was asking for pledges for the past hour and a half or so. And Mike D, make it stop. Well, it has stopped. Mike D, a former Beastie Boy with his first solo album out just about a month ago, and we're hitting it hard here on the Medicine Ball Caravan on KRVS. Yes, again, not hearing if we're getting any pledges. We're kind of shorthanded today, but I want to remind you that if you are interested in helping out for the fall membership drive by answering phones this weekend, September 18th and 19th, you can sign up at krvs.org. Go to that site, go to the Get Involved tab, and under Volunteer, scroll down to the part that says to volunteer to take donations over the phone during on-air pledge drives. 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Local music from the backyard. Gino V, he recorded this right here on KRVS and released it as a single. Let's Go Home with Gino V.
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All right, the Isley Brothers with Who's That Lady? And before that, Gino V taking us back home to Louisiana. 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This is our Fall Pledge Drive 2026. And frankly, it's been a bit quiet today. We'd like to thank, I'd like to thank Sammy Parbu. He let me know that he pledged his support for the station this morning. So thanks again, Sammy Parbu, a vital engine in the music scene here in Lafayette. Sammy is very instrumental in getting a lot of the live music that you've been hearing for the past couple of years and more here on the Medicine Ball Caravan, helping Megan Constantin out during procuring performances for those World Cafe segments that we featured for a while. So, again, thanks to Sammy Parbu. Also, go back, thanks to Dale Parity this morning and to Donnie Piku and to Miss Judy Benoit and Gaydon. We need to hear from a few more of you. KRVS.org. Hit the Pledge Now button or give us a call, 337-482-5787. If I didn't get to your pledge, it's just that, we're shorthanded here. No one was around to let me know, but hopefully you'll get to it. We're going to close out things and just right now get ready to make our weekly stop in E-Town. But first up, here's Lou Reed.

0: 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I'm Cecil Doyle. 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

0: From E-Town Hall in the foothills of the Rocky Mountains, it's E-Town with this week's guests. From Los Angeles, singer-songwriter Lucy Clearwater. From the nonpartisan think tank Energy Innovation, Silvio Mercacci. And currently based in Nashville, The Brook and the Bluff. I'm Helen Forster. Right now, join me in welcoming our host, Nick Forster.
1: Thank you, Helen. Thanks. Welcome, everybody, to E-Town Hall. We are going to have a classic E-Town show today. We got all the ingredients that you've come to know and love from an E-Town show. We got a band from the South. We've got a kind of a gentle singer-songwriter from the West. We've got a renewable energy specialist to talk to us. Another unlikely combination of excellent ingredients that will, I'm sure, turn into something delicious. So Lucy Clearwater is here. She grew up in the Bay Area. She moved to Los Angeles right after high school, and she's been making some really great original music down there with a circle of friends. Really talented singer, musician. She is here. Silvio Mercacci is here. He's going to help us get up to speed on all of the choices we make around our energy use and all the various energy sources. He'll familiarize us with some choices being made by others that are not always necessarily the best. But all of that stuff is going to be revealed in time. And up first, we got a band that got its start when two guys from Birmingham, Alec Bolton and Joseph Satine, they got together when they were in college at Auburn, when they started an acoustic duo named after their neighborhoods back home. They kept at it. They kept writing songs. They added friends until they had a band. They moved to Nashville. They made more records, including their latest, which is their fourth full-length LP. It's called Werewolf, and these guys are here. So please help me welcome to the stage for their first visit to E-Town, The Brook and the Bluff.

This is, y'all are so quiet. This is crazy. Thank you for that.

0: Thank you guys. Thank you very much.
1: That song's called Gone for the Weekend.
2: The Brook and the Bluff, Joseph Satine, welcome. Welcome to E-Town.
3: Yeah, thanks for having us. This is great.
2: Yeah, man. Hey, Birmingham, Alabama. I don't know much about it. I don't think I've ever been there.
3: Okay.
2: You grew up there.
3: Mm-hmm.
2: Nice bucolic, urban southern town.
3: Yeah.
2: Lots of trees.
3: Yeah, tons of trees. Yeah. That's probably my favorite thing, actually, about Birmingham is all the trees and the nature and stuff like that.
2: And you named your band after a couple of neighborhoods.
3: Yes, we did, yeah.
2: And to be clear, it was Mountain Brook and Bluff Park, right?
3: Yes, Mountain Brook and Bluff Park.
2: Yeah, those are the neighborhoods. Okay, cool. And in Auburn, was that like, you're definitely going to go there? Were you thinking of other schools to go to? Or is that's where you go if you grew up in Birmingham?
3: I feel like a lot of people in Birmingham, there's like, we don't have pro sports, so it's either you're born into an Auburn family or an Alabama family.
2: Yeah.
3: I was born into an Auburn family.
2: Okay. Were you there during the Tommy Tuberville coaching era, or was that?
3: We were a little bit after. I got there the year after we won the national championship. So the year after the Cam Newton year, the year after it was fun to be there. We got there.
2: Although, yes, I mean, not the best look, perhaps, the Tommy.

0: Yes, I mean, not the best look, perhaps, the Tommy Tuberville legacy.
1: Wow, it's aged awfully.
0: Yes, it hasn't aged well.
1: That guy sucks.
0: Yeah. More on that another time. When you guys first got together, what you were playing covers because you hadn't written a bunch of songs. So what songs did you play?
2: We played a lot of like Beatles stuff. We would play stuff that we thought like drunk college kids would want to hear also though, but stuff that we also like kind of wanted to play. I remember Two of Us by the Beatles was one of the ones that we really loved to play.
3: That's a Sugar Ray.
2: Oh, we played some Sugar Ray every morning. Yeah, that was awesome. It was all over the map.
0: You guys had both been singing in choir, right?
2: Yeah, so we all grew up in choir. I was in choir from fourth grade through the end of college. They all sang in high school, so amazing. And John sang in college too. So
0: amazing. Yeah. Well, yeah, the vocals are so good in the band. It's great.
2: Thank you. Yeah,
0: three parts. It's cool. It's really good to hear everybody sing.
2: Yeah.
0: And you've been making records for more than 10 years now. A little bit. Your first EP came out, I think, in 2014, maybe or something.
2: Yeah. I think this is the 10th year.
0: Everybody's still getting along because that's key in a band.
2: Yeah. I mean, Alec and I have been friends for almost 15 years now, so that's like kind of crazy. Easy to think about. And John and Kevin are brothers. They have no choice.
0: Yeah.
2: We're all getting along.
0: You know, I totally can hear the Beatles influence in your stuff and maybe CSN or who else were your influences other than just pandering to the fraternity parties?
2: Oh my gosh. Frank Ocean was really big for me. In 2012, Channel Orange came out and that kind of like changed a little bit of the trajectory for like me. I thought I was going to be a choir teacher. And I heard that record and I was like, well, maybe this is something that would be fun to do, is like write songs and try and get into that. John Prine is another huge influence for
0: me.
2: I grew up, my first concert was John Prine and Nancy Griffith. My parents took me to that show in Birmingham, whatever year it was. I was tiny. I barely remember it, but it's cool to have that as my first.
0: That's a very cool ticket into music.
2: Yeah,
0: that's really cool.
2: Yeah.
0: Well, listen, I think it's remarkable that any group of musicians can hang together for a number of years and still get along and still be creative. Yeah. It's hard. It's hard to do. It's hard to actually also to make music and produce it and record it and get it out there and get noticed. That's hard to do. Mm-hmm. You guys have definitely gotten noticed. You have a ton of plays on the internet. It's just like, how did that happen? It's just like remarkable.
2: I have a theory about that. Our song was called Masks, and at the time there was a Future song that was really popular. It's called Mask Off. In the Spotify days, when you would search the word mask, that Future song obviously was first. And then our song was right under it. And it wouldn't play recommended songs. It would just play the next song on the search bar.
0: Oh.
2: So I think there were a lot of people listening to Future. And they said, I think I'm going to check out this band, The Brook and the Bluff, after Masks played.
0: So wild.
2: That's probably not true, but I like to think that.
0: Yeah. And then 5 years later, everybody's wearing a mask.
2: Yeah. And then, it was unfortunately, unintentionally.
0: Well, however it worked, it worked, and you guys are doing great. So thanks for stopping by. Let's hear some more music. Welcome back, if you would, Brook and the Bluff.

0: That's the Brook and the Bluff. Joseph Satine, John Canada, Alec Bolton, Micah von Schimmelman, and Kevin Canada. The latest CD is called Werewolf. They will be back to play some more music a little later on in the show. Brook and the Bluff.
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0: I'm Nick Forster, you're listening to E-Town. Brook and the Bluff are going to be back to play some more music in a little while. And coming up, Lucy Clearwater is here, wonderful singer and a multi-instrumentalist. She'll be out in a little bit. Okay, so 35 years ago, I had this strange idea that somehow I could help find a solution to climate change by using music as a great unifying force, bringing people together, raise issues around energy and agriculture and transportation, and then quickly get back to music and let the information and the conversation sink in. Here we are 35 years later, and it didn't work. CO2 levels are 18% higher than they were when we started back in 1991. But we're still trying because that's what we do, and we're going to keep trying. That's what we do. This week is no exception. We've got some great musicians. We also have a really well-informed guest who's been looking at the climate issue, clean energy, especially for about 20 years. He's the senior director of communications at the nonpartisan think tank called Energy Innovation. He's on a bunch of boards. He's an author. He's a columnist. Media person, please welcome to E-Town, Silvio Marcacci. Silvio, welcome. Welcome to E-Town. I want to ask, how did you get from your work in politics back in New Jersey into this whole other career raising issues and sharing information about clean energy? How did that happen?
4: I started out working in Democratic politics in New Jersey. And, after a while, you have to work for politicians and, maybe they have things you don't agree with. So I decided to completely change tracks and I moved to Washington, D.C. to not work in politics. And I started working at a big PR firm in their sustainability group. And eventually, if you work in energy, you understand that we are burning lots of things and creating this blanket in the atmosphere that is making our world far hotter and far harder for humans to live in.
0: Yeah.
4: And so I went into it, and it's been my life's work. I couldn't imagine doing anything else.
0: Yeah, that's cool. And when you started, of course, as now, the science was pretty clear.
4: Yeah. In late 80s, this famous climate scientist, James Hansen, testified before Congress and said, this is going to happen.
0: Yeah.
4: Turns out he was right, and no one did anything. The last 20 years haven't really gotten it done, but, we're going to keep trying.
0: Yeah, we're going to keep trying. We are, again, on the brink of an energy crisis based on the reliance on Middle East oil.
4: Yeah.
0: Other countries are moving a little faster than we are towards clean, renewable energy sources and electric cars and energy dependence, and independence. We are actually now forcing, I think, some coal plants to reopen or keep some aging coal plants open for reasons that I'm unclear on.
4: Yeah, it's a really important point that a lot of folks don't know about. So coal in the U.S. around 2000 was half of our energy mix, 50%. Right now it's about 15%. And in 10 years, that number is expected to fall in half again. Unfortunately, in the last couple of years, coinciding with the Trump administration, there have been many actions taken by the administration to, give taxpayer subsidies to coal plants that are uneconomic or, to roll back clean air standards that, have been encouraging these things to go offline. And all those coal closures really have occurred because the utilities and their regulators see that this is the most expensive and also the dirtiest source of electricity.
0: Yeah.
4: And it doesn't make sense for them anymore. So they
0: It doesn't make economic sense.
4: It's incredibly expensive. It's gotten more expensive than coal. It increased 28% in cost from 2021 to 2024. That's twice the rate of inflation. And so, you know, all these utilities are closing them down because they don't need it anymore. Clean energy is cheap. You know, it's abundant. We have so much of it. It's domestic. It can't be offshored. It's not subject to those volatile international price swings like you're seeing with oil in the Middle East.
0: And if it doesn't make economic sense for the utilities, that means energy bills are going up. And I wonder, do you think people understand their energy bills when they get them in the mail? Do they kind of know what's going on?
4: This is the thing that most people don't understand about oil and gas, is that it's sold on an international market. Yeah. And anytime there's a war, those prices spike, right? And that's beyond our control. And so they're taking this thing that they pull out of the ground here and, you know, damage our communities, and they're shipping it abroad. They're going to sell it to whoever wants to pay it.
0: The highest bidder, yeah.
4: Yeah.
0: Silvio, you're kind of a bummer, aren't you? It's just kind of like...
4: Okay, let me be optimistic.
0: Yeah, let's. What can we talk about that's like...
4: 99% of the electricity generation that's going to be added in the U.S. this year is solar and batteries, right?
0: That's
4: because they're so cheap.
0: Yeah.
4: And we do have these solutions at hand. And if you look at what, you know, the global emissions and the temperature forecasts have happened, the curve has bent down. It's better. The forecasts are better than they used to be. But we still have a lot of work to do.
0: Yeah.
4: And there are a lot of Republicans who quietly will enact these policies that help get clean energy onto the grid. And it's just a difference of separating the rhetoric from what's really happening. Because if you really look at what's happening, it's happening faster than we thought. Costs are coming down faster than ever. Deployment is happening faster than ever. We just have to speed up.
0: Yeah. And I know that human behavior really makes a difference, because certainly during COVID, the atmosphere improved. Things got better. There were, you know, the behavior changed. Exhausts and pollution was diminished. The technology's here and it's getting cheaper.
4: The cost thing is what really motivates people. Rooftop solar, people install it all the time, because it's just cheaper. And, you know, there's a lot of conservatives out there who like having control over their energy bills and like having the freedom to choose what they can do. And we don't want to get caught up in partisan stuff. We just want to get it done.
0: Yeah.
4: And so you look at costs, you look at how it makes people's lives better. And there's a lot of positive stuff to think about there.
0: If people want to learn more, if they're listening to this, is there a website they can go to find out all the stuff you're working on?
4: Sure, energyinnovation.org. We have a Substack, The Power Line. That's where I kind of let my hair down a little bit and, you know, maybe talk a little bit more rhetorically than I would up here on the national audience. So,
0: energyinnovation.org.
4: Yes, sir.
0: And direct action, just get people to become better informed and take a look at their energy use and their energy sources.
4: You can go to your school board. You can go to your local public utility commission. You can go to your state legislature and you can make your voice heard. People have a lot more power than they might think. Yeah. Also, you can also vote with your wallet and you can say, I'm going to install solar. I'm going to buy an EV. I'm going to install a heat pump. You know, we have a lot of control and together, I think we can make a difference.
0: Yeah. Well, thanks so much for the work you're doing and thanks for stopping by.
4: Thank you for having me.
0: Silvio Marcacci, Senior Director of Communications at the nonpartisan think tank called Energy Innovation. Thank you, Silvio. I'm Nick Forster. You're listening to E-Town. The Brook and the Bluff are going to be back in a little bit. Right now, I want to tell you about what's coming up. Lucy Clearwater, according to her bio, was born in a bathtub in a cookie factory in Northern California. I do know that she was a precocious musician, starting out on the violin and then branching out to a host of other stringed instruments. She was a music teacher at 12 years old. She has been steadily working on her craft as a guitarist and singer and songwriter. Her debut record, I think, is called People Don't Equal Possessions, but I'll let her clarify that. Really glad she's here. Please help me welcome, also for her first visit to E-Town, Lucy Clearwater.

Thank you. How about Brooke and the Bluff? That was so fun. I was just like, back. Yeah, I feel really privileged to get to share the stage.

0: Thank you.
1: Yeah, Lucy Clearwater, welcome to E-Town.
2: Thank you so much.
1: Yeah, such
2: happy
1: a good
2: to be here.
1: Okay, so naming your record, including an unpronounceable symbol, what do you call it, your record?
2: I call it People Not Possessions.
1: People Not Possessions, okay.
2: Yeah.
1: Great. And I mentioned the thing about born in a bathtub in a cookie factory.
2: Oh, yes.
1: Was that your family business or what was that?
2: Yeah, my aunt ran this cookie factory near Oakland, California. And my dad was working there at the time. And my parents wanted to do a home birth. There happened to be a bathtub in the cookie factory. I don't know why.
1: The water birth,
2: there was one of those. But and then
1: there you
2: done.
1: Are. Yeah. That's a great launch story. I mean, you know, not everybody has a good launch story.
2: Yeah, I remember when I was like 16 and I was starting to do music more and people were like, oh, you need your elevator pitch and it needs to be like one sentence. And so I was like, okay. I was born in a bathtub in a cookie factory. That's one sentence.
1: Yeah. And you must have taken like Suzuki violin lessons when you were a little kid.
2: I did, yeah. My mom was my violin teacher. She put a violin in my hands when I turned 4. And I was like, there you go.
1: It's hard to skip practice when your mom's the teacher.
2: Yeah, that's true. Yeah, just at dad's house sometimes. I would make up songs that weren't the songs that I was supposed to be practicing and just improvise. And then my dad would be like, great, which one was that? And I was like, that was Mozart's.
1: Yeah.
2: And he'd be like, great, play it again, the same exact thing. And I'd be like.
1: Busted, yeah. And and you were a music teacher when you were 12. Like, who are you teaching?
2: My grandma's neighbor was like 2 years younger than me, and I'd been playing since I was 4. So when I was 12, he was 10.
1: Yeah.
2: And yeah, he was my first student. And then I went on to teach a bunch of kids all through high school and everything.
1: Nice. Yeah. No grown up students.
2: I did have grown up students.
1: Oh, wow.
2: Yeah.
1: Wow. That's so cool and very precocious and confident of you to be a teacher as a teenager.
2: I think I just was in my bedroom, like listening to my mom teach all the time. And then I was like, oh, I can imitate her.
1: Yeah.
2: And then most of when I was teaching from like 12 to probably 18, I was very much just pretending to be my mom. I would just mimic her. And I was like, oh, that's what you're supposed to say.
1: Yeah. Well, it's cool to have role models like that.
2: Yeah.
1: Most people don't get the chance to sort of like imitate their parents and then have it benefit them in any way.
2: Yeah, I got lucky.
1: So you knew that LA was the place you wanted to go.
2: Yeah, I checked out Nashville.
1: Yeah.
2: It was super cool, but I think just California's in my bones, and I didn't want to be too far away from the ocean and all the trees and mountains.
1: And you're part of a really cool community. I didn't mention it, but Kenneth Patengale's on your record.
2: Yeah.
1: You make music with Sean Watkins, Sarah Watkins, occasionally Madison Cunningham and others. There's like a community that you're in.
2: Yeah, I feel really lucky. There's this incredible scene in LA right now, and I just feel like I'm part of a time that's really potent and special, and everybody's just like hanging out together and playing together and going to each other's shows, and it's makes me wonder what it was like in like the 60s and 70s in Laurel Canyon and like Mama Cass's house and like those hangs and everything, and I wonder if what we have right now is like somewhat similar, but
1: a lot less drugs.
2: Yeah, probably.
1: Yeah. I went to a few months ago. I went to the jam session that Sean Watkins has in Glendale at the basement of that church.
2: Yeah,
1: and it was a really cool, super cool scene. And I understand that's where you recorded your record.
2: Yeah, it's Tyler
1: Gabe
2: Chester's studio, Bell Choir in Glendale.
1: Yeah. Well, I just want to again. It's and I mentioned this to the Brook and the Bluff guys, but it's hard to get noticed. It's hard to. Anybody can make a record, and there's a lot of new music all the time. And so for a young person starting out in music and making a record, it's hard to get noticed. So what's your plan?
2: I mean, the reason why I like to play music and do all this is like just to meet incredible people and play with people and make friends, be in community. So that's really been like where my heart is centered, and I do that all the time. And so I feel very successful already, and that's what I get to do. And if more people catch on, that's awesome. And so I'm partly grateful to be here on this incredible stage. But I just love playing music with my friends, and we've been doing so many shows together and collaborating. And I just feel that like that is naturally making the ball roll forward.
1: Yeah.
2: And I think like all together we lift each other up, and that's the only way that I really would want to like make it would be with with all my friends. So
1: yeah. And your first record is just coming out now. Mm-hmm. You're doing your first headline tour. Mm-hmm. You're actually bringing a couple of musicians with you, which is also bold.
2: Thanks. Yeah. It's a little maybe crazy of me because in this economy, touring with a band.
1: Yeah.
2: But I'm doing it because I just really want to.
1: Yeah.
2: So.
1: Well, it's super exciting. And again, we're just glad you could stop by. We're anxious to hear some more songs.
2: Yeah. Thanks for having me.
1: Welcome back, Lucy Clearwater.

0: Thank you.
1: That's Lucy Clearwater from Los Angeles, California. People do not equal possessions. Along with the E-Tones on a couple of tunes, Christian Teal, Adam Bodine, Eric Turin, and Helen Forster sing in harmony. Lucy Clearwater.
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1: I'm Nick Forster. I want to say hello to listeners who are hearing E-Town right now on stations like WEVL, Weevil down in Memphis, Tennessee, 89.9 FM, on KCHO in Chico, California, and on WRUR in Rochester, New York. 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Okay. Such good singing tonight, don't you think? Just great. The human voice, man. What a nice thing to have the human voice be in our midst. It is kind of a classic E-Town show. The Southern rock band and the eco advocate and the tender singer, songwriter. I mean, it's just a wacky combination. It somehow works. Right now, would you please help me welcome back to the stage The Brook and The Bluff.
4: All right, here we go. One, two.

Thanks. That's the Brook and the Bluff. And now living in Nashville, Tennessee, Joseph Satine, John Canada, Alec Bolton, Micah Von Schimmelman, and Kevin Canada. The latest record is called Werewolf. That's the Brook and the Bluff. We got time for one more song. We're going to get everybody out on stage and do one more song. This is a new one for us, a song we've never done as a finale here in all the years of E-Town. It's a song from the South, but I want to thank all our guests. Thanks, of course, to the Brook and the Bluff for coming up from now living in Nashville. Thanks to the E-Tones, to Ellen Forster, to our interview guests, Silvio Marcacci. Thanks for being here, reminding us that we can all do something on behalf of fighting climate change, even if it's just making changes in our homes. Thanks to Lucy Clearwater, coming out from L.A. This is both of our musical guests this week are young, and they have been paying attention to music from the 60s and 70s. This is a song from the early 70s from down in Memphis, a song from the South, from the band Big Star. It's from a long time ago. I'm Nick Forster. Hope you can be with us next week right here in E-Town.

0: This is a production of E-Town.
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5: 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The music on KRVS reflects Southwest Louisiana's best. Cajun, Zydeco, Swamp Pop, Rock, singer-songwriters, and then some, with hosts who know what they're talking about and variety commercial stations can't match. Radio that sounds like home.

0: Ladies and gentlemen, it's my unmitigated pleasure to introduce to you tonight a fine, fine lady who I've known for quite some time. She's news in New York. She's the fairest in Paris. She's Ranella Rose Champagne. Put your hands together now.
1: Why, thank you. Thank you so much. Thank you. Well, Halle partners, and welcome to a very special live edition of Lost in Love with me here at KRVS. And this is, I'm so excited, and I am here with Mr. Clint Domingue.
2: Turn my mic up, please.
1: Hello, hello.
2: No. The button on the right.
1: Okay.
2: No, that's your mic. Turn. Hold on.
1: I am sorry, y'all. We have a little thing going on right here. Okay.
3: There we go.
1: We're back. We are back.
3: Yeah. Now I'm here.
1: Okay. A little bit of practice makes perfect, Clint. And I'm just saying.
3: This is the beauty of live radio. For these special fundraiser editions.
1: It is a very special fall fundraiser. And I just want to say, I have to do this, okay? Because I just think, first things first, you know what we better do?
3: What we got to do?
1: We better go ahead. You better go ahead and give yourselves one big round of applause because you deserve it. I have been listening, Clint, to KRVS all day, and I can hear how many people have been calling and making the donations to get this, to keep this station running, right?
3: Yes. No, it's been pretty good so far, but I think we could always do more.
1: We could always do more.
3: And I'd say now is the time to do so. You got operators standing by as we're live on a Saturday. If you're listening to this on a Tuesday, go to krvs.org. But if you're listening live, either in your car or on the app, call us up, 337-482-2599, 337-482-2599. We got operators standing by on this
1: perfecto.
3: Wonderful Saturday. It was a little rainy earlier, but looks like things have cleared up.
1: I think they are
3: just in time for your Saturday night to get started.
1: Hello, and I want to say on that note, y'all show your love for the wonderful Miss Elizabeth Ogeron and Miss Laura Bro. Of course, with the incredible, amazing Cheryl Duvall. All right.
3: Yes.
1: And you, Mr. Clint Domingue. Y'all are really making it happen over here. One more round of applause. Get ready, y'all. Y'all better buckle up because I have a few calling songs, a few hints out there, okay? So without further ado, you know what time it is. That is right. Without further ado, the time has come. Yes, it has. The time has come. To go ahead and get this party started, honey.

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And I say, lady, look, I don't know a soul living in Tokyo. And all the way I can pay this phone bill

0: nut!
1: Hello?
2: Hello, Loretta?
1: Darling, I knew it was you.
2: Loretta, there's something I've just got to tell you.
1: Oh, please, tell me what to do.
2: I don't really know how to say this, but I want to

0: not to tell you that I...
1: The talk is around that we're through.
0: Yeah, I know. I've heard it too.
1: Oh, darling, tell me what to do.
0: But that's just it. That's what I'm trying to tell you. I want to tell you that...
1: I knew

0: I know you know that I never thought it would come to this.
1: You tell me it's over and done.
0: I really thought that I loved you, and you know that.
1: You say that you've had all your fun.
0: And you just got to believe me. I never meant to hurt you.
1: But I can't believe
0: this is the hardest thing that I've ever had to do. And it hurts me.
1: As soon as I hang up the phone.
0: Yeah, I'll be gone.
1: As soon as I hang up the phone.
0: Goodbye, Loretta.
2: One, two, one, two, three, four, one.

0: All right, and that is what I am talking about. We started out this fundraising, fall fundraising edition of Lost in Love with The Telephone by Mr. Jerry Reed. Following that, As Soon as I Hang Up the Phone, I love that one, Clint.
1: It's a great one.
0: By Loretta Lynn and Conway Twitty. And another little hint, If You Got the Money, Honey, I've Got the Time by Mr. Willie Nelson. And y'all just know, I bet you could guess that I'm going to go ahead and dedicate that to my wonderful Aunt Josephine and Uncle Wick out in Memphis, Tennessee. Y'all show your love for Aunt Josephine and Uncle Wick. They love KRVS, Clint.
1: They love KRVS, and I think we've got somebody that loves KRVS as well that picked up that telephone.
0: Hello.
1: At 337-482-2599. Again, we're live on a Saturday, but if you're listening to the repeat on Tuesday, that phone line's not working at the moment, so donate at krvs.org. So who you had?
0: I will
1: donated?
0: Tell you, this wonderful person who just so happens to go by the name of Miss Jean Rogers, she called in and she did her duty. She pledged, y'all. Okay. Thank you, daughter.
1: We love it. Everybody that has, we appreciate you for doing so because you're helping keep this dream alive. And public radio is such an important thing. And yeah. KRVS, when it comes right down to it, is I feel like we're one of those institutions that brings the culture not just to people in the Acadiana area, but worldwide. We hear Herman Fugelet on Zydeco Stomp say it all the time. It is worldwide what we do and what we bring to the masses. It's

0: we bring to the masses. It's not just Acadiana anymore. We want to make sure people know that Acadiana is here. Louisiana is a lot more than just New Orleans.
1: Absolutely. Well, I'm going to do a big shout out to Liverpool, England, too, y'all. That is my dear brother-in-law, Alan Howard's family out in Liverpool, England. They all tune in. We literally do have listeners from all over the world. And I want to say once again, thank you again to Miss John Rogers for your donation to the station. We all love so very much. Well, you know what, Clint? I think someone wants to say something to us.
0: Wait.
1: Oh, my gosh. Wait, what's going on?
2: Hello, y'all. This is Aunt Josephine.
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2: Here in Memphis, Tennessee, you are listening to Lost in Love with my beautiful niece, Renella Rose Champagne, on KRVS 88.7 FM in Lafayette and Lake Charles.
1: Oh, my gosh. Thank you so much, Aunt Josephine and Uncle Wick. They seriously are like huge supporters.
0: They're one of the top tier people out there to help keep KRVS up and running. And if you want to be in that number, 337-482-2599 is the number to call right now.
1: And I guess this next song, this is another little just planting a seed here. What would you do if you had $1 million?

0: we could just go up there and hang out.
1: Like open the fridge and stuff, and there would always be foods laid out for us with little pre-wrapped sausages and things.
0: Mm.
1: They have pre-wrapped sausages, but they don't have pre-wrapped bacon.
0: Well, can you blame them?
1: Yeah.

0: All right, and that is what I am talking about, Clint. I have to say, we have someone, Eddie Palmer, said, keep on trucking, Ranella, and I want to say thank you for calling.
1: We appreciate it.
0: We appreciate Eddie, you, Eddie Palmer, y'all.
1: You're one of the many that have called, shouted us out, donated, and we need more of you to join that number to help keep KRVS afloat, because it's all up to y'all now. About a year ago, the Corporation for Public Broadcasting closed its doors, and now it's on you. It's no longer, you know, you're pulling some of the weight. A lot of the weight is going to be on you going forward. Mm-hmm. We appreciate all that have donated, but there's still plenty of time to do so. We're only on day two of 10 days. So September 20th will be the final day of the fall fundraiser. There's plenty of time, but make sure you do so. And if you want to right now while we're live, 337-482-2599. I almost gave out my own number by accident.
0: Oh, what?
1: My brain decided to kind of fall apart there for a second, but we picked it back up. So again, 337-482-2599. You call us up. We've got operators standing by live on this Saturday.
0: Hello.
1: Again, we re-air this on Tuesdays at 2 o'clock. So if you're listening in now on a Tuesday, you can go to krvs.org.
0: Wow.
1: If you feel like it, click that little red donate. But even if you don't necessarily feel like it, give a look at some of the great premiums that we have. There is a beautiful box tee with a resurrection fern on it that's available as a premium. A KRVS little baby onesie. If you know somebody that has a newborn, that's something that you can get them.
0: I have to interject on that. I heard on Zydeco Apostle earlier, they were talking about a onesie and how they wish their. I've always requested an adult onesie, Clint.
1: Yes.
0: When is that going to happen?
1: I don't know.
0: Tell me.
1: That's not my department. Our general manager, Cheryl Duvall, may be able to answer that question.
0: I bet she can
1: Maybe we can get that added to the premiums that are up there. You know, somebody earlier today during Zydeco Song Apostle, they called up and wound up getting a nice little canvas field bag. It looks about like the size of those reusable grocery bags you see over in different grocery stores across Acadiana. But that's something that you can do to donate to help us keep this cultural touchstone alive.
0: Well,
1: because I feel like, you know, if we look at KRVS, this place, we talk about radio that sounds like home. Mm-hmm. We want it to be local and we want to keep it that way. We want to keep it the way it is because I feel like if this goes away, odds are the culture starts to erode in a sense. That's how I feel about it. And, you know, I was talking about that t-shirt that says radio that sounds like home with the resurrection fern on it. That was made by a local artist.
0: Yeah.
1: You look at other public radio stations across the country, they are kind of outsourcing those. No, we outsource it to local artists. We want to keep this ecosystem
0: alive
1: and thriving.
0: You don't want to do this.
1: Because that's what you're going to feel like when KRVS is gone.
0: I know. I'm full. Listen, I want to say, speaking of Eddie Palmer again, saying, Ranella, keep on trucking. We are trucking right through this fall fundraiser edition of Lost in Love. We heard If I Had $1 Million by Bare Naked Ladies. I know what. If I had it, I'd give a bunch to KRVS. Following that, Shop Around by Captain and Tennille. And concluding that little set was Money, Money, Money, of course, by ABBA. Well, you know, Clint, I want to say, I was, of course, we are still understanding that Dolly Parton has gone.
1: Yes.
0: She has passed away
1: and no
0: longer with us. Her spirit lives on. And I want to say thank you to all of you who I got a good response from. That people seem to really, everyone is feeling it. And I had some people reach out to me about the tribute, the Dolly Parton tribute. So I just want to say thank you. And it was my absolute pleasure as we all love Dolly so much. And on that note, Dolly was a huge fan of NPR. And she was such an advocate for children and philanthropist. And I'm going to play this little, y'all have heard this one before, but I'm playing it again. Here's from Dolly.
2: Hello, I'm Dolly Parton. I'm a singer and songwriter, and I'm passionate about education, too. I want every child to learn to read and have books in their home. 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And NPR removes barriers to good information so you can learn whenever and however you choose to listen. I believe everybody ought to know what's going on, And public radio makes it possible to stay in the know without paying a dime. Unless, of course, you want to. When you listen to NPR, you get facts and you hear all kinds of perspectives. And it's only possible because people like you choose to support it. So if you're able, please make a donation now to this NPR station.
0: Thank you, Dolly Parton. You are an absolute treasure, Jim, and we will always love you. I'm going to play this next song that I played on the tribute, and it's just such a beautiful song. I want to thank you all for tuning in to this live edition of Lost in Love. It's already so great to be here with everybody. A lot of energy, and here we go. Y'all take a listen.

0: Love sure is in the air over here at KRVS, y'all. I want to tell you, on that note, we do have us two very, very special birthday darlings who just so happen to go by the name of Mr. Jack Rivas and Miss Arwen Podesta. And I want to say y'all are such wonderful birthday darlings, and big shout out to both of you. I'm going to dedicate Love Is in the Air by John Paul Young to both of you. I hope you're having wonderful birthdays out there. And to everyone who has tuned into this edition of Lost in Love, thank you so much for tuning in to this fall fundraiser edition. Before that, we are telephone line, hint, hint, by Electric Light Orchestra. I just know, Clint, that those phones are ringing off the hooks back there.
1: They better be. 337-482-2599 is the number to dial if you're listening live on a Saturday. Hopefully you're enjoying what we're doing for you as we are kicking off our fall fundraiser in real earnest. It's been great so far, but we can always do better.
0: Well, you, I know people are not letting us down. I know that it, I can hear it. I mean, I did go back there and the phones are ringing. They could ring more. But I just want to say, we also heard, how about that incredible rendition of After the Gold Rush by Dolly Parton, Linda Ronstadt, and Emmylou Harris? I just got to say, that one just moves me to tears almost. I love that one. Oh, my gosh. Well, listen, we are trucking right through this fall fundraiser edition of Lost in Love.
1: Time flies when you're having fun.
0: Hello. It's lots of fun.
1: And you're talking about Dolly Parton. I don't know if you saw this or not, but apparently there's an airport out in Nashville that is going to be named after Dolly.
0: Dolly.
1: That's just amazing stuff.
0: Yes. Dolly, the world loves Dolly.
1: Yes.
0: It is a testament to...
1: It's really showing how much flowers she is
0: absolutely
1: and continuing to get after her passing.
0: And another thing is that she really, everyone says is that her kindness is real, and it is. And I have to tell you a story. Can I tell you a quick story?
1: Yeah, go ahead. We got plenty of time.
0: Yeah, well, guess what, y'all? I actually did meet Dolly Parton one time. I met her, and I was living in Brooklyn, New York at the time. And Clint, when I would do these performances at Ranella, I would have this merch, my own personal merchandise. And one of the things I did is I would make these glitter rats, okay? And they were the cutest little rats, and I'd cover them all with glitter and would sell them with refrigerator magnets and all kinds of stuff. And I was at work, and I said, I'm going to see Dolly Parton with my dear friend Brian Guidry and Ralph Bork, and we went, and because she was doing a book signing over there, I brought my book, and I gave her my book, and I do have her autograph, but my coworkers have said, I want to give Dolly a glitter rat, and they were like, you cannot do that. Please don't do that. You might offend her. But I said, you know what? I'm going to do it anyway. So I went to her, and we waited in line for probably about over 2 hours, and I get to her desk, her table where she was set up, and I had a green glitter rat. And I said, Dolly, I said, my coworker said that this may offend you if I give you this, but I want to ask you, would you like this glitter rat? And she said, she snatched it out of my hand. She said, oh, give me that. I love stuff like that. And that is a true story, Clint. I have the picture to prove it. Brian Guidry took the photo. So thank you for that.
1: That's a really cool story, actually.
0: And it is a true story. She was absolutely the sweetest. You could feel how genuine she was. And you hear that over and over again.
1: No, you hear it over and over again. But I think this also speaks to something else. You hear a lot of people say, it's the old saying, never meet your heroes. Mm. I think Dolly, amongst others, I'm not saying Dolly's just the only one, but I think Dolly is a prime example of go and meet your heroes before it's too late. Like, because you had that story, and it's true how authentic and genuine she was
0: to
1: everybody. You heard a lot of great stories.
0: Yes, I've only heard Pa. And she had a wonderful sense of humor.
1: Yeah.
0: Such a fountain of talent, incredible talent. And we could talk all day about Dolly.
1: Yeah,
0: for real.
1: We have a little bit of time left.
0: We have a little time.
1: I think we still got time for some more music. That way we can make sure we get people calling us up. 337-482-2599 if you're listening live on a Saturday.
0: Or a Tuesday.
1: But if it's Tuesday, go to krvs.org and click that little red donate button.
0: Yes, you are right. Well, listen, I love this next song too. So can I play this for y'all?
1: Yeah.
0: Okay, here we go.
2: Evening. You look like you could use a drink.
3: Yeah, I'd like a grasshopper, please.
2: Hey, can we have a grasshopper for the frog?
3: That's Kermit. Kermit the Frog.
2: Oh, Ralph the dog here. Pleased to meet you. I'm no Heifetz, but I get by.

0: Let me guess. Broken heart, right?
1: Does it show?
0: Listen, when you've been tickling the ivories as long as I have, you've seen a broken heart for every drop of rain, a shattered dream for every falling star.
1: Exactly. She just walked out on me.
0: Yeah, typical. That's why I live alone.
1: You do, huh?
0: You bet. I finish work, I go home, read a book, have a couple of beers, take myself for a walk, and go to bed.
1: Nice and simple.
0: Stay away from women. That's my motto.
1: But I can't.
0: Neither can I. That's my

0: that's classy. All that he needs a lassie. Oh, lover and wife gives you a new leash on life.
1: Was that a new leash on life?
0: Oh, yeah. Sorry about that. 2, 3, 4...

0: Yes, let's make lots and lots of money for KRVS, y'all. Come on. We got just a few more minutes to keep those, get those phones ringing. That was Opportunities by the Let's Make Lots of Money by the Pet Shop Boys. And, you know, way back, Elizabeth Ogeron said, Vernella, I think that would be a great song, especially during one of the fundraisers. So, Elizabeth Ogeron, thank you. And to big thanks to Laura Bro, also, the fabulous operators back here. Before that, we heard I Hope Something Better Comes Along by Kermit and Ralph, the Muppets. I know. I'm so excited. I love playing that one, too. I have to tell y'all, we had a donation from the fabulous Miss Linda Fries, okay? And I want to say congratulations once again. Thank you for your, thank you so much for your donation, Linda. An amazing artist and a mentor. And I just want to say, Linda Fries and Chubby Carrier both just received the 2026 Lineage Awards through Basin Arts. So, y'all, and I was there. Honored to be there. Congratulations again to both of you, both amazing talents and huge supporters of KRVS. I've heard Chubby Carrier talk over here, too. You heard that, Clint?
1: Yep.
0: All right. Well, listen, we have time. I think we have time for one more song. And this one, let's see. I'm getting it queued up over here. Thank y'all. Please keep those calls coming in.

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5: Bienvenue and welcome. My name is Katie Leahy, and you are listening to Après Midi on KRVS. Our show brings you insight and interviews from folks doing great things in our community. Today, I am talking with Diane Mouton-Allen. She is the director of NCBI Lafayette. We will chat about the Building Bridges of Understanding, a community dialogue series at Moncus Park. Diane Mouton-Allen, thank you for being here.
6: Thank you for having me.
5: It's our pleasure. So for folks who don't know, can you tell us about NCBI Lafayette, your mission, what you do?
6: The National Coalition Building Institute Lafayette chapter. Mm-hmm. We're part of an international organization which is based in Washington, D.C.
5: Okay.
6: And we operate pretty much independently because the founder of the organization recognized early on that making decisions regarding community should be a local decision. So that's why we're incorporated separately.
5: Wow, that sounds really interesting. Can you tell us a little bit more? So it's a local chapter, and what do you do specifically?
6: We work toward mutual respect and understanding across different groups of people. So we facilitate better conversations, stronger collaborations, and better leadership.
5: Okay. So you have a series that's coming up at Moncus Park. Can you tell us a bit more about that?
6: Yes. The Building Bridges is a series designed to help people have better conversations, strengthen trust, and work more effectively with people whose experiences or perspectives may be different from their own. Through a series of facilitated conversations and leadership retreat, we are creating opportunities for people to listen, learn from one another, and discover what becomes possible when we work together. And these, we are trained facilitators, trained by our international organization to be able to properly facilitate.
5: So what does that look like? Like for, I believe it's going to be multiple sessions that you can attend. So what does each session look like?
6: Each session is based around a different topic based on one of our principles. We have six principles total, and we've condensed and combined down to four topics for the four conversational sessions. And then, of course, it's the full retreat at the end. That's a culmination of our work.
5: Yeah. So what? So you, there's four sessions, you said. Does everybody, you attend every four, or do you, you can come to a couple and then attend the retreat? Or
6: oh, thank you for asking that. The four sessions, you can attend one session, two mm-hmm. sessions, all four. It doesn't matter. Mm-hmm. The retreat, the same thing. You can attend the first day mm-hmm. and not have to attend the second. However, you cannot attend the second day without attending the first, and okay. I'll tell you why.
5: Yeah, okay.
6: Because the second day, we deal with controversial issues.
5: Okay.
6: But we do not do an imagine, if you will.
5: Mm-hmm.
6: We ask the audience, you've been with this group of people for an entire day now.
5: Mm-hmm.
6: What do you think would be something that would be controversial mm-hmm. for this group?
5: Okay.
6: Because we want it to be real.
5: Yeah.
6: And then we actually check for controversy.
5: Mm-hmm.
6: If there's none, we do not choose that topic.
5: Mm-hmm.
6: And then we teach skills, coalition building skills, to be able to work through the controversial issue.
5: Okay.
6: So you can see why missing that yeah. first day, you wouldn't have the skills necessary to, yes. participate in the second day.
5: It's definitely, you want it to be a respectful, fruitful conversation.
6: Correct.
5: Even, is it okay at times to agree to disagree, or is the goal to kind of get everybody to have some sort of collaboration?
6: The way we lay it out, there's mm-hmm. there's no decision to be made.
5: Okay.
6: It's to be able to listen attentively, even mm-hmm. if you have a difference of opinion, which is extremely difficult.
5: Yes,
6: because
5: yeah.
6: it's hard to fully listen and understand what another person is saying when you're adamantly opposed.
5: Mm, mm-hmm.
6: And so we teach this attentive listening skills to be mm. able to have good dialogue. Because what we found is sometimes you'll get, this has happened to me. Okay, full
5: mm-hmm.
6: confession.
5: Do tell.
6: It has happened to me in the past, many years ago.
5: Uh-huh.
6: Not so many. Where I'm talking to someone, and then halfway through the conversation, I was like, wait a minute, we're saying the same things. We're just having a different approach.
5: Mm-hmm.
6: And so that was when it's like, okay, through the skills that NCBI taught, I learned, okay, if you really listen,
5: mm-hmm.
6: you know, not only might you find out that you agree,
5: yeah.
6: but even if you don't, you'll find points of agreement that will help to have a healthy dialogue.
5: Yeah. Well, it's interesting that you say that. Because it does seem oftentimes whenever you're having discussions with people, whether it's, you know, controversial or just kind of day to day, a lot of times people really aren't listening. Like they're thinking up, how can I respond to this?
6: You're exactly right.
5: Yeah.
6: You're exactly right. Yeah, it's like I'm going to wait until she takes a breath
5: mm-hmm.
6: and I'm jumping in.
5: Yeah. Or even that desire, you come into it like, I want to win this argument, or I want to
6: yes.
5: win this, you know. I want to be the most well-informed person in the room, or showcase that. So it sounds like coming into these conversations, you have to have maybe a little bit of humility, like a little willingness to like stretch yourself and grow and learn. So,
6: and the process that we teach mm-hmm. will help to go through that
5: mm-hmm.
6: organically.
5: Yeah. Okay.
6: And what we found in the, well, let me speak for myself. What mm-hmm. I have found
5: yeah.
6: locally, you have so many people doing some great things here in Lafayette,
5: mm-hmm.
6: and everybody wants to collaborate.
5: Mm-hmm.
6: They're not exactly sure how.
5: Ah,
6: and
5: yeah.
6: to be able to collaborate, the mm-hmm. skills that we teach will help to do that effectively
5: mm-hmm.
6: without getting into, oh, this is me, mine, I'm doing that, so you can't do that. It's like, mm-hmm. no, there's certain places where you should be taking the lead because your group does that excellently.
5: Mm-hmm.
6: Our focus is slightly different, so working together will take care of mm-hmm. every area.
5: Wow, so you could bring that into like the community as well, into workplaces, it sounds like.
6: Yes, I've done that.
5: Oh.
6: I was about to go, yeah, but I've done that, yes.
5: Yeah.
6: I've been hired by organizations
5: okay.
6: to come in and work with their board members, to work with just organizations when they're working towards something. I'm
5: mm-hmm.
6: trying to be not too specific.
5: Yes, yes, we do want to protect.
6: Yes,
5: the,
6: yes,
5: but yes,
6: I'm a results oriented person, so
5: mm-hmm.
6: this is a great fit for me
5: mm-hmm.
6: because everything is about the results
5: mm-hmm.
6: and what can we accomplish together.
5: Mm-hmm.
6: Because as you know, I mean, I don't want to, you know,
5: you could keep repeating,
6: but.
5: Yeah.
6: We can do so much more
5: mm-hmm.
6: and do it so much better
5: mm-hmm.
6: if we all work together and use all of our strengths, because we all have talents
5: mm-hmm.
6: and each talent that's brought to bear just enhances our effectiveness as a whole.
5: Yeah, it also sounds like instead of competing, like supporting each other, you know?
6: Absolutely.
5: There is kind of a drive to succeed, and if we're going to go deep in this U.S. of A. but, you know, that maybe the power comes with collaboration and listening and, you know, having, you know, like I said, humility, but it could be described as something else, you know?
6: Right. We did the series last year because that's what we did. And then this year it's like, wait a minute, we did it as NCBI, but wouldn't it be more effective, practice what you preach, if we collaborated with other people? Mm-hmm. And I noticed organizations that were working well in the community and even within their own organizations, mm-hmm. and I approached the leaders of those organizations, and that's mm-hmm. how we formed this partnership with mm-hmm. the 705,
5: okay.
6: with Be Local, and with Moncas Park,
5: wow.
6: because I'm impressed with the work that they're doing, and I wanted to work with them.
5: Mm-hmm. Yeah. So where in Moncas Park are people going to be having these dialogues? Do you know? Is it outside? Is it going to be under the pavilion? I'm just curious, you know, like, Moncas Park sounds like a nice, relaxing place to kind of, like, have those discussions potentially, you know, that
6: yes.
5: can be hard. So.
6: Yes, and it's a new area, so I have to go visit it myself to fully describe.
5: You don't know yet, but it's going to be
6: it's going to be
5: something that you're going to enjoy and learn from. So,
6: always,
5: yeah.
6: Okay. Always. I am especially happy with the results that we've had and the feedback that I've received from participants.
5: Mm-hmm.
6: I live for those.
5: Yeah. Well, it sounds like y'all are, you know, living out your mission, you know, and giving our community an opportunity to join that mission and
6: yes.
5: Spread, you know, great communication throughout the community. So.
6: Right. And we do work with high schools. We have a high school program that's called Empowerment Through Education.
5: Mm-hmm.
6: And we have partners with those as well.
5: Oh, cool.
6: We're very proud of it because we bring schools together, public, mm-hmm. private schools. The students learn from each other. It's 5 days out of the year that the students are out of school.
5: Wow.
6: And the first day mm-hmm. is with NCBI so that the students, you know, each school, each organization mm-hmm. has a different culture.
5: Mm-hmm.
6: So we
5: mm-hmm.
6: bring the students together on that first day mm-hmm. So that they can get to know each other on a personal level.
5: Mm-hmm.
6: And these are not consecutive days. These are 5 days throughout the school year.
5: Okay.
6: The second session, we bring in licensed professional counselors. And this year, mm-hmm. we're even bringing in a licensed professional social worker.
5: Okay.
6: And
5: cool.
6: they talk about the social and emotional issues mm-hmm. that high school students encounter during their time, mm-hmm. their tenure with high school. And talking about things like setting boundaries mm-hmm. and working with AI, things
5: mm-hmm.
6: like that.
5: Yeah.
6: And we have the UL History Department that teaches the history of this area, the full history, bringing in
5: yeah.
6: all cultures
5: yes.
6: and how we've influenced uh-huh. each other. And then we have an appreciation of art and culture
5: mm-hmm.
6: that the students learn an appreciation. They learn critical thinking.
5: Mm-hmm.
6: And the last session with the League of Women Voters, they learn civic responsibility, the mm-hmm. importance of voting and contributions that they can make now and to prepare themselves for mm-hmm. the future.
5: Wow. I mean, y'all are, you know, going through so many different populations and, you know, giving people a gift of good communication, you know. Yeah.
6: Yes.
5: Thank you. So is there anything else that you wanted to share before we...
6: I just wanted to make sure that everybody know that they're welcome to mm-hmm. our series. As a matter of fact, we'd love to have everyone because the more varied the opinions and perspectives, mm-hmm. the richer our sessions will be.
5: Mm-hmm.
6: And you don't have to worry about leading a conversation or mm-hmm. just mm-hmm. being present
5: yeah.
6: and knowing that we want your voice.
5: Mm-hmm. So you get to touch grass for your mental health and also learn how to communicate more effectively.
6: Well said. Thank you. I'm going to take you around with us.
5: Well, so again, it's called Building Bridges of Understanding. It's a community dialogue series at Munkus Park. It starts September 8th at 5:30 p.m. There's four sessions. And when is the retreat? Do you recall?
6: Yes, the retreat is Thursday and Friday, November 5th. Through 6th. The 5th is a full day and the 6th is a half day.
5: Okay. And where should folks go if they want to learn more or are thinking about attending?
6: They can go to our website, harmonyincommunity.com.
5: Okay. Sounds great. Thank you so much, Diane Mouton-Allen, for joining us.
6: Thank you for having me.
5: It's been a pleasure. Thanks. If you

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You have been listening to Après Midi. My name is Katie Leahy, and I hope you enjoyed my interview with Diane Mouton-Allen. Have a great rest of your afternoon.

0: Good afternoon. This is Dan Wally Lang, and you're listening to Après Midi on KRVS, bringing you insights and interviews from Acadiana's nonprofit, educational, and cultural organizations. Today, I'm talking with Heather Warner-Finley, a technical advisor with the Bayou Vermilion Preservation Association. We'll discuss BVPA's work in our community and the upcoming State of the River Symposium on September 19th. Heather, thank you for being here.
1: Well, thank you for having us.
0: Let's start with the BVPA itself. What is the Bayou Vermilion Preservation Association, and what is its mission?
1: So we're a nonprofit. We're a total volunteer organization. Our mission is education and outreach to our community about the Bayou Vermilion, particularly about environmental quality and the bayou, and also in the watershed. And, you know, when we talk about watershed, we're talking about, you know, all the ditches, all the coulees, all the drains that run into the bayou.
0: Okay. I was fascinated to learn on the website that this grew out of a gardening club and their concern for the aquifer.
1: That's true.
0: Locally.
1: That's true. I think when you think back, so that was probably around maybe 2010. So they were probably thinking in terms not only of environmental quality, but they were probably thinking about aesthetics as well. There was a couple named Jan and Charlie Wyatt, and they just they were exemplary leaders, and they said, we're gonna do something about this, and we're gonna make it happen. And they formed a little nonprofit, and we've gone from there.
0: And Heather, how did you become involved?
1: Well, actually, I met those people. I also volunteer for the Master Gardeners,

0: And I met those people there, and I had just retired from wildlife and fisheries, and they said, oh, would you come and you know, be part of our organization? And I was glad to do it. I actually live on the Vermilion myself. So not only am I interested in conservation, but, you know, it had a personal effect as well. So,
1: all right. For our listeners who might not be, you know, self-described preservationists, what does that mean to the Bayou Vermilion Preservation Association?
0: Well, to in reality, our mission, as I said, is to educate our community about environmental issues in the bayou, and also we encourage recreation on the bayou, because our kind of theme is, if you're on it, if you're paddling or fishing or you know, directly involved in doing something on the bayou, you're going to care a lot more about it. You're going to love it. And one of our original observations actually was that, you know, when you ask people about the Bayou Vermilion, they remember that in the 70s we were one of the most polluted bodies of water in the U.S. And other than that, they know they drive over it. And I think that's, for many people, that's all they know about it. So, you know, it really is an education to talk about what's there, what's living there. We've been doing in coordination, the Louisiana Lafayette Consolidated Government and the Teche Vermilion Freshwater District have been working together. We've done sampling now, monthly sampling at, I want to tell you, I've forgotten how many sites now, but all the way from at the beginning where it starts at Bayou Fuselier, all the way down to Perry and to the Intercoastal Canal. And so we have this series now of water quality samples. We look at fecal coliform, we look at dissolved oxygen, we look at water quality, clarity, a number of different parameters. And so we now have probably about a maybe 10 or 12 year record, a snapshot every month of what, you know, what the water quality was at those points in the bayou. So now we actually have something we can point to when we talk about water quality. We have something we can point to and say, you know, here are data showing you. And it's probably not as bad as you think. Or maybe you think it's better than it. But really, mostly, it's always safe to boat. And most of the time, it would be safe. It's not, our parameters are always below what would be a upper limit for not safe to swim, but we have not been declared safe to swim. But safe to boat, safe to fish, you know, things where you're not like putting your head underwater.
1: Okay, so BV's PA work is all in encouraging and facilitating recreation to increase
0: right.
1: the love of the water, mm-hmm. and a lot involving water quality.
0: Let you know that you can go, you can take your kids. You know, it's really an asset for our community, and we should be doing good things with it.
1: Okay, perhaps an interested boater could find that information on BVPA's website?
0: There, we can arrange access. We actually, because it is a big data set. We have, a couple of years ago, there was a student in biology from UL who did her, I think it was a thesis, on data from that we collected from BVPA and Teche Vermilion. So there are published peer-reviewed papers looking at those data.
1: All right. Let's talk about the upcoming State of the River Symposium. When and what is this event, and why is it important?
0: Okay, so we are going to be hosting the State of the River Symposium on Friday, September 18th. We're going to be downtown at the ACA, Acadiana Center for the Arts, and it starts at 1 and goes till 6. And this is going to be, it's kind of a combination. We have speakers. We have 1, 2, 3, We have speakers and a keynote speaker, and then we'll also have a panel kind of talking about the main theme. And our theme this year is it's called Connected by Water, Reimagining Our Watershed. And this was sort of generated because a lot of organizations that are working on the water are having revisions of their master plan this year, like Bayou Vermilion District is doing that. Moncas Park was doing that. And we sort of started thinking about long-term planning and what goes into that. And how do people decide, anyway, what should the bayou look like in 10 years or 25 years? And because, you know, whatever you think it should be, you if you act, you make it. If you don't, nothing happens, right? So the idea is kind of, you know, how do people design that? How do they, you know, how do you figure out, how do you plan a watershed? And then what do you do about it? So we've got some regional case studies. Stephen Johnson from the Houston and Galveston Area Council. John Manns from the Community Foundation in Southwest Louisiana. He's going to talk about some good things that have been happening in the Lake Charles area. And Andy Sternard with Wagoner and Ball. And also our keynote speaker is Joni Hammonds, who is with the Center for Planning Excellence. And Joni, I want to tell you, I've met her on several occasions, and her parents live in Parks. So she, you know, she's a local, and so she's very interested in, you know, how in planning and how that is going to go down for us. So we will have those speakers, and then we're also going to have a number of local organizations and maybe regulatory agencies are going to host tables. So the Acadiana Native Plant Project, the Bayou Teche Project, DEQ will be there, the Bayou Vermilion, or BVA, Bayou Vermilion District will be there, Wildlife and Fisheries, sometimes they come, I'm not sure if they're going to be there this year. So we'll have a number of different organizations who will also be there with their, you know, information about what they're doing and what's going on.
1: Thank you, Heather. You are listening to Après Midi on KRVS. I'm today's host, Dan Wally Lang, discussing the Bayou Vermilion Preservation Association and its upcoming State of the River Symposium with today's guest, Heather Warner Finley. We've been discussing BVPA's mission and the work happening through the community, and also discussing the River Symposium. So I hear a lot of stakeholders present. Mm-hmm. Is that primarily educational, conversational, or advocacy, or does the symposium hope to accomplish all of the above?
0: I think all of the above. It's meant so that people can reach out to one another. And we actually will end the day with a sort of cocktails and light nibbles, and the idea being that you will have the opportunity to maybe further discuss things or to ask questions of some of the speakers, or just to network and say, oh, man, I didn't know you lived on the river, or, you know, I didn't know you were involved in that. So it's an opportunity, I think, for people to learn more, but also to find out who else is working on the issue. We welcome everyone. So we'll definitely have people who are professionals in urban planning, right? They'll be there. But we also would love to have people like me who just, I live on the river, I paddle on the river. You know, I want to know what's going on and what is your vision for the future? And you know, do I like it? Maybe I don't. Or maybe I do. So, you know, we need to know those things.
1: So as a longtime volunteer with VPA, what would you say to someone who cares about the Vermilion but has not attended such an event like this?
0: Well, I do. I think it's an opportunity to be more involved and to find out more. I'm surprised at the number of people who still have that mindset of the most polluted body of water, you know, in the nation. And that was in the 70s. And as I've said, we are now doing a lot of water quality sampling. And a lot of people, and you may not know Dan Wally, but our water, a lot of our water in the Teche and Vermilion system comes from the Atchafalaya, and that is good clean water because that's right below Simsport. It's actually pumped across at Krotz Springs and into Bayou Cortable and then into Bayou Fuselier, and then further down, you know, south to us into the Teche. And so that's high oxygen, good quality habitat water that's coming into the system. And that actually, structure in Krotz Springs was built in 1982. It was completed in 1982. They actually started the planning in the 50s. Wow. It takes a long time sometimes to get those kinds of things going. But so, you know, we actually can boast pretty good water quality and lots of opportunities to get out and look at the bayou and sample the bayou and, you know, and do things.
1: All right. It's All Things Watershed with the Bayou Vermilion Preservation Association. Heather, where can listeners find more information about this event?
0: The best thing is to go to our website, which is www.thebvpa.org. And there's all kinds of information there about the event, about us, about things we've done in the past, things we're involved in the community. It's a good spot.
1: Okay. And what do you hope people will take away from the state of the river?
0: I think the state of the river is what we make it. I think we make it as citizens in this community. You know, we get to say, this is what I expect to see from that. And I really hope we can make it a bigger asset for our community, something that, you know, that people are really excited about.
1: Heather Warner Finley, thank you for joining us and tell us about the work of the Bayou Vermilion Preservation Association and the upcoming State of the River Symposium.
0: Well, thank you.
1: The BVPA State of the River Symposium will take place September 18th from 1 to 6 p.m. at the ACA downtown. Listeners can find more information at thebvpa.org, and you can follow Bayou Vermilion Preservation Association on Instagram at Preserve Bayou Vermilion and on Facebook as Bayou Vermilion Preservation Association. 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
2: 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Coming up at 4, All Things Considered. To take us up to then, we'll be listening to music by the Blair Quartet, beginning with the Presto Con Brio from the Quartet in D Major, Opus 44, No. 1, by Felix Mendelssohn.

Hi, I'm Cecil Doyle, and I've been producing programs here on KRVS since around 1992. I produce Earthbeat, Jaman, Medicine Ball Caravan, produce Après-Midi on weekday afternoons, and KRVS has been an important part of my life since moving to Lafayette in 1980. I think the first program I turned on and heard was Raoul Breau back when he was doing bluegrass. And KRVS has been a steady part of my life ever since. I had no idea that one day I would end up producing programs here, and hope that you value the station at least as half as much as I do. 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
1: High pressure still over the southern plains, and that'll keep things partly sunny for us for the rest of today, but some showers and thunderstorms are possible. We'll be in the mid-90s and very humid, our heat index about 106. Overnight, some clouds, mid-70s, and then more afternoon showers and thunderstorms, possibility on Wednesday. Some sunshine, though, mid-90s on the high and very humid. We're looking at low 90s for the afternoon highs both Thursday and Friday. I'm meteorologist Steve Hamilton.
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2: Overnight, we're in the mid-70s and a few clouds, and then Wednesday will be much like today with a few showers or thunderstorms. Some sunshine, though, and more heat and humidity for us, and it will be a little bit breezy, too. Our afternoon high in the low 90s, the heat index tomorrow about 105. It'll be clear Wednesday night with mid-70s, and then sunny on Thursday and Friday. We're expecting low 90s both days. It looks like we'll stay warm over the weekend. I'm meteorologist Steve Hamilton.
3: 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I can about imagine things will get a lot hotter with that SpaceX in Abbeville. Talk about radio that sounds like home.
4: Believe me, we are not laughing at the news. We are fascinated with it, as are many people in our home region.
3: I mean, you have to be, right?
4: Yes. And NPR does offer the depth and the on-the-ground reporting, the fact-checked reporting that an awful lot of news organizations, or what used to be known as news organizations, just don't anymore. That takes money.
3: Yes. And, you know, speaking of which, you know, the SpaceX thing also reminded me a couple weeks ago, Philippe de Maio, who was Bayou Politique, he actually had somebody on to talk about SpaceX. So this is what your hard-earned
4: support is going.
3: Support is going towards learning about these new things that are coming to the Acadiana area. And if you want more of that, and you want more of the music,

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1: Hello, you're listening to KRVS. My name is Beth Shassaw. I'm talking today with Kristen Boutte of Faith House Acadiana. She's the Director of Development and Prevention. Kristen, tell us, what is Faith House?
2: So Faith House is a crisis center for anyone who's experiencing abuse within the home, within the relationship. We serve men, women, children, anyone, elderly, anyone who's experiencing any kind of domestic violence or abuse.
1: And you have an event coming up that is going to raise some important funds for these services. Tell us about the event.
2: Yes, so we're super excited. We have an annual event in Avoyelles Parish every year. We do a trivia night. This year, it's Hollywood themed. So it's Hollywood Trivia Night, which is super fun. We have 10 rounds of questions. 10 rounds, meaning we have 10 questions, 10 rounds. It's so much fun. You can dress Hollywood theme, whether it be your favorite character, old glam. People come, dress up, have some Hollywood trivia fun. And we also have a silent auction and a few raffle items there, some live entertainment. So we're super excited. And our live entertainment is from UL, so we're super excited about that. We're just really excited. It is September 18th on a Friday at the Paragon Resort. It begins at 6, which is cocktail hour, and it usually ends about 9 or 10 o'clock.
1: What a fun event. And so there's entertainment for everyone. It doesn't matter if you're a real trivia nerd or not. You can come out and just support. But if you are into trivia, I hear that there's a good mix of both some easy gimme questions, maybe some hard ones. This is for the serious trivia people, assuming.
2: Yes.
1: But it's all to raise funds for this support, for this organization, which you have mentioned has two shelters and several other programs.
2: Correct.
1: Tell us a little bit more about that.
2: So Faith House covers 7 parishes. We cover from Vermilion all the way up to Alexandria and Avoyelles Parish. And we have so many different programs. We have 2 emergency shelters. We're super excited about our in-law shelter. We just made a year of being open, and we're able to provide more services to families, put more in emergency housing. We have our Family Justice Center, which is a really neat place if they don't need an emergency shelter, but they need all the services as a non-residential survivor or family. We have partnering agencies. We have the Lafayette Parish Sheriff's Office. We have people from the Sexual Assault Center, Hearts of Hope. We have so many partnering agencies in one building where they don't have to go so many different places to get those services. And we also have a legal portion. We have our advocate. We have a children's program. So we just love the fact that they can go to one place. And we're super pumped. We just had our ribbon cutting for our re-grand opening for the Justice Center that opened up. The Lafayette Parish Sheriff's Department, I'm sorry, Sheriff's Office has a building that they're letting us use.
1: Oh.
2: So we're really excited about that as well.
1: So we have about 30 seconds left. Tell me, what if people need some of your services? What are some good ways for them to be able to get in touch with you?
2: So the best way to get other services is to call our Louisiana Crisis Line at 1-888-411-1333. We have a crisis advocate there ready to accept those calls and get the services that they need.
1: Okay. And for those that want to support, there's Hollywood Trivia Night. That's happening September 18th over there at the Paragon Resort. Find more information at Faith House Acadiana. .com or on Facebook at Faith House Acadiana. Thank you so much, Kristen, for joining us. It's been a pleasure to have you here. You can find more information about this event and about Faith House on their website, faithhouseacadiana.com. I'm Beth Shasson. 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
3: 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He's a Lafayette native, proud of serving his hometown with an array of dental services for people of all ages. 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More information is on his Facebook page and at charleswhitedds.com.
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5: No, it's what we do. 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
4: Thank you.
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7: And I'm Juana Summers. Humanoid robots are coming. Most are made in China, where the government wants them to join people in the workplace. NPR's John Ruich went to a training center where people are teaching them how.
8: 20-year-old Fanjing Kang has a virtual reality headset slung around his neck and a VR controller in each hand. He's at the controls of a humanoid robot on wheels. It's made of black and white plastic. It has a head with two camera lenses for eyes and arms with dexterous five-fingered hands. It's practicing working in a cafe setting. So Fan rolls it to a counter, guides it to pick up paper cups, turn, and drop them into a trash can. Fan's colleague plucks them out, puts them back on the counter, and Fan does it again and again and again. There's a laptop tethered to the robot, and Fan explains that all that repetition is creating data. This is robot training at Wuwen AI. It's a company a couple hours west of Shanghai that's part of a national pilot program to create the mountains of data that'll be required to make AI-enabled humanoid robots practical. Embodied AI, or robots run by artificial intelligence, is a big deal in China. The government has made it a core pillar of China's industrial policy. That's partly because leaders think robots will be a huge global industry, a so-called new productive force. Also, China faces a shrinking and aging population, something the U.S. and other countries face, too. Many think humanoid robots can eventually shore up a dwindling workforce. Wang Yuan is a manager here. Wang explains that robots can't just look up how to do stuff in the real world. They need detailed data about how to move in 3D spaces. Things like how to adapt to changes in lighting and how hard they can grip that paper cup without crushing it. At this 86,000-square-foot facility, teams of people create that data by running robots or robot parts through real-world actions. It's not like dog training where eventually the pet goes home with someone. The data will be used to program other robots. In a mock kitchen, a person sits on a lifeguard chair and uses a remote control to make a humanoid robot open cabinet doors, put stuff in, and take it out. Nearby, a guy is holding a two-pronged grabber that's supposed to simulate a simple robot hand. He picks up fake eggs with it and places them in a container, one by one. A GoPro-like camera records everything for the database. Down the hall, there's a hotel room set up where robots learn to make beds and tidy up. And upstairs are factory and logistics center mock-ups. One robot torso with human-like hands is being trained to sand wood. Another robot is moving boxes. If you watch Chinese state media, you'll hear robotics experts from different universities and labs making the case for humanoid robots. That they make sense because the spaces we live in are designed for people. These robots can adapt to things like the width of corridors, the shape of stairs, and doorknobs. And they'll be more natural for people to interact with. Wuwen does not make robots. They come from other companies. But Wang says the data they collect will feed what she calls their big brains. With enough data, robots can make generalizations about situations they encounter and adapt on the fly. That's something most industrial robots can't do because they're programmed to perform one simple task. For now, most of the tens of thousands of humanoid robots sold in China have gone to places like Wuwen AI for training. And that training takes practice. Fan Jingkang hands me the VR headset and the controllers. It is not easy. I nearly crashed the robot. When I'm done, Fan deletes the data I created. We wouldn't want future robots learning the wrong thing. John Ruich, NPR News, Deqing, China.
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10: If the news sometimes makes you wonder about the health of our democracy, well, there's some hard data to back that up. An annual survey out today shows that in its 50 years of measuring key indicators of democracy worldwide, the U.S. has reached a new low. NPR's Rob Schmitz reports.
11: For several years, researchers at the International Institute for Democracy and Electoral Assistance have noticed a global pattern.
12: Severe drops in scores that measure freedom of expression, freedom of the press, credible elections.
11: Dr. Seema Shah heads the Institute's democracy assessment team. She says in the 50 years of compiling this survey, she's seen negative trends like this correcting themselves, but not this time.
12: It's getting worse and worse. So that's really worrying, especially because we also see that people are more willing in some cases to consider non-democratic leadership or non-democratic governance.
11: And in this year's global survey, Shah says one country stood out for how far its democracy has declined.
12: The clearest example, unfortunately, is the United States.
11: In the past, she says, the U.S. has served as a bastion of democratic governance.
12: That's no longer the case. So inside the U.S. and outside the U.S., we're seeing the U.S. administration policies harming domestic democracy in the United States, but also really weakening global norms and actually providing fodder for other non-democratic leaders.
11: Democracy, she notes, is no longer the central focus of U.S. foreign policy. Democratic values no longer the basis for new alliances. President Trump has hinted at this himself. At a summit last year in Saudi Arabia, he criticized previous U.S. administrations as, quote, interventionists, and said the U.S. would no longer give other countries, quote, lectures on how to live. Domestically, says Shah, the U.S. has seen declines in nearly half of the 30 indicators her organization measures. She says they've hit their lowest levels in 50 years of data. And it's not just the U.S. The survey shows 57% of countries show declines in at least one indicator of democratic performance. But what about those that have seen a resurgence of democracy? Places like Poland, Hungary, and Syria in recent years.
12: In 90% of cases, a democracy that has suffered decline, and then comes back in what's called a U-turn. They suffer another democratic decline within 5 years.
11: Shah says candidates promising change typically find that when voters give them power, they often are not able to deliver on those promises because remnants of the old guard remain. And unless, she says, you're willing to break your own democratic laws to remove those obstacles, then you find yourself being voted out by the very people who wanted change in the first place. Rob Schmitz, NPR News.

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3: 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On the next Fresh Air, President Trump's son-in-law, Jared Kushner, has said peace deals are like real estate deals. 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